0: Lainey Wilson, she has got a lead foot. She said, I got a ticket when I was 15 for going 75 miles per hour in a 45 mile per hour speed zone. Lainey said, thank goodness the judge was my next door neighbor. But that didn't mean she walked away with a simple slap on the wrist after her speeding ticket. Her next door neighbor, the good judge, made Lainey write a song about speeding as her punishment. Hey, got a heart like a truck. I'm Gary Walker, and I got more Rio Country coming up. How about Diamond Rio, Tim McGraw, and who I see Dylan Scott on the way from Rio Country.
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0: I hear that song could have been inspired by his wife, Blair. 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
2: We'll have scattered thunderstorms possible during the evening hours tonight. Then a few showers still possible after midnight. Lows will be around 70. Partly cloudy for our Thursday morning. A few showers still possible during the afternoon. Highs will be around 90. And then a better chance of rain and thunderstorms moves in for our Friday. Some of those storms may be strong with gusty winds. High temperatures in the upper 80s. With your Sevierview forecast, I'm Storm Specialist Drew Richards.
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0: Luke Combs, he is back in the saddle again. As a matter of fact, Luke Combs and his lovely bride, Nicole, they're back in the baby business again. They welcome baby number three, and it's a boy. It's that makes three boys. Couple made the announcement on social media saying Chet Wiley Combs has arrived. Mama and baby looking really good, doing well. Before I played Luke Combs, I played Ricky Van Shelton. And something about leaving this world loving you. But wait a minute, we're not going anywhere. I've got more real country on the way.
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2: We'll have scattered thunderstorms possible during the evening hours tonight. Then a few showers still possible after midnight. Lows will be around 70. Partly cloudy for our Thursday morning. A few showers still possible during the afternoon. Highs will be around 90. And then a better chance of rain and thunderstorms moves in for our Friday. Some of those storms may be strong with gusty winds. High temperatures in the upper 80s. With your severe view forecast, I'm Storm Specialist Drew Richards.
3: Long. Nobody plays a bigger or better...

0: He's been writing songs since he was a young schoolboy, 14 years old in Austin, Texas. George Burge, and before that, King George. And I'm carrying your love. I'm packing your love with me on Rio Country. And you're taking a family vacation. You're going to pack the family. Did you know almost every family, I'm talking about 94%, plan to take at least one family trip this year? And I guess I would call them very, very courageous. 31% of parents, they let their children choose the destination. Ah, that's a travel alert. I'm Gary Walker. Coming up, I'm going to play more Rio Country. Hang on for Ricochet, JT, that'd be Josh Turner, and Bo Cephas, Hank Williams Jr. from Rio Country.
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8: Although Thomas Jefferson is often called the author of the Declaration of Independence, he wasn't the only person who contributed. He was a member of a five-person committee appointed by the Continental Congress to write the Declaration.
9: I pledge allegiance to the flag of the United States of America.
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0: It is a rowdy friend alert. Go ahead, put away the good china. You know how that goes. He is out on the road in 2026, summer of 2026. He's got some of his rowdy friends like Joe Nichols, Sammy Kershaw, Marshall Tucker Band. They'll be out there to amaze and amuse you. Stir it up a little bit. I'm Gary Walker. I got more real country on the way. Ella Langley and Glenn Campbell.
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9: 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It's the music mix that makes the difference. 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

I'm almost crying, but that don't keep her love from dying. Misery, cause for me, the part is over.

0: Michael Wilson Hardy, as well as Mom and Daddy call him, he turns 36 years old in September. There's a survey that finds we stop worrying about what other people think about us at the age of 46. The survey of adults 55 plus also found we don't feel comfortable in our own skin until we turn 42. That is what you call my favorite country song on Real Country.
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0: That's Mickey Gilley with such a great version of that song, True Love Ways. The original, of course, a Buddy Holly tune. That song wasn't released until after he had passed away back in 1959, but it really stands the test of time. He wrote it for his wife, Maria Elena. Keep it here. We've got music coming from Blake Shelton, and we'll do some Don Williams.
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0: That's Diamond Rio with One More Day right here in Real Country. I'm Tammy Lively, and you know Willie Nelson is really busy gearing up for Farm Aid. It's happening for the first time ever, I believe, in Virginia Beach, Virginia. It's happening September the 26th. We're going to check in with some Willie coming up in minutes.
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0: That's Jason Aldean. How far does a goodbye go? Right here in real country. I can't believe they have studies for this kind of stuff. There's a new study out that's revealed the reason why men are much less likely than women to read self-help books. Listen, folks, I've been married for a long time. I'll tell you why. Because they're men. That's why. They don't read directions that come with items they're putting together, and they sure as hell won't ask for directions.
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I saw the old man's face. Front page obituary. He was a millionaire. He left his fortune to some guy he barely knew. His kids were mad as hell.

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0: Jordan Davis right here in Real Country. You heard Clint Black before that with Walking Away. I hope he's feeling better. He was hospitalized about a week ago for an infection in his tonsils. And I thought, oh my gosh, why does he still have his tonsils? That's crazy. Hey, we've got great music coming. Keep it right here. Gonna do some Ronnie Millsap for you now.
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6: 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I didn't find that working behind a desk. 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I wanted to be in helicopters. I wanted to be a crew chief. The Army National Guard gave me a chance to fly helicopters now instead of fixed-wing aircraft.
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2: News this hour from Town Hall. I'm Jason Walker. It will be a much different setting for a pair of Supreme Court justices as they testify before Congress in the coming days. Bernie Bennett tells us what's going on.
3: Justices Amy Coney Barrett and Elena Kagan will testify before the House Appropriations Committee July 14th about the budget for the Supreme Court. Barrett is considered part of the conservative wing of the court. Kagan is considered part of the court's liberal wing. While the hearing concerns the court's budget, House committee hearings have been known to go off topic. A high court heard and decided high-profile cases this session on immigration, presidential power, and the federal bureaucracy. So committee members might use some of their allotted time to ask about those rulings. Bernie Bennett in Washington.
2: Former Wisconsin judge Hannah Dugan spared from prison that after she helped to usher an illegal migrant out the back door of her courtroom to evade ICE agents who were waiting in the hallway. Federal judge fined her $5,000. President Trump is closing the door on the memo of understanding with Iran.
4: President Trump says the MOU with Iran has collapsed.
5: To me, I think it's over. I don't want to deal with them anymore. They're scum. You know what scum is? They're scum. They're sick people. They're led by sick people. And if they had a nuclear weapon, they'd use it. As far as I'm concerned, it's over. I'll speak to our negotiators. They want to negotiate. They're good people. As far as I'm concerned, it's over.
4: The president says Iran's actions have left little room for the agreement to continue. Willie Nelson, Washington.
2: Graham Platner dropping out of the Senate race in Maine. He was accused of assault by a former girlfriend. He denies the allegation but faced a lot of pressure to step down. A lot of Democrats asked him to step down. Death toll from Tropical Storm Maysak in southern China has reached 39 so far, but hundreds more are injured or missing. More on these stories, townhall.com.
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8: We'll have partly cloudy skies today with a few showers and thunderstorms still possible. Highs will be around 90. Partly cloudy for tonight. Just a few showers still possible. Lows in the lower 70s. And then more scattered thunderstorms on our Friday. Some may contain strong gusty winds. Highs in the upper 80s. 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
1: News this hour from Town Hall. I'm Jason Walker. Trump administration cracking down on abuse of a major visa program.
2: Today, I'm proud to announce that the Federal Department of Labor has started dozens of subpoenas and investigations into foreign fraudsters who are trying to take advantage of the H-1B visa program.
1: Vice President J.D. Vance, U.S. military has ended its latest round of airstrikes on Iran after hitting some 90 targets, including Iran's nuclear power plant complex. President Trump saying late Wednesday, it is very difficult to talk to Iranian leaders. He adds, most of them cannot be trusted at all. President Trump says the United States will allow Ukraine to manufacture Patriot air defense systems. That decision marks a major change as Washington had previously resisted that move. A number of people in Kentucky and around the country waiting for word on why longtime Republican Senator Mitch McConnell has been hospitalized for nearly a month. More on the story from correspondent Laura Winters.
3: Senator McConnell has been in the hospital now for more than 3 weeks since June 14th. The exact reason not disclosed by his office. However, McConnell's staff has said he continues to improve. McConnell has also spoken by phone with other senators, including Majority Leader John Thune and Senator John Barrasso. McConnell, who is 84, has had a history of health issues, including triple bypass surgery back in 2003.
1: Nominations are opening in a Labor Party election to replace Keir Starmer as Britain's prime minister. Andy Burnham is expected to be the sole candidate. He needs at least 80 signatures from Labour lawmakers in order to run, a target officials say he is very likely to exceed. More on these stories, townhall.com.
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6: We'll have partly cloudy skies today with a few showers and thunderstorms still possible. Highs will be around 90. Partly cloudy for tonight. Just a few showers still possible. Lows in the lower 70s. And then more scattered thunderstorms on our Friday. Some may contain strong gusty winds. Highs in the upper 80s. 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
1: News this hour from Town Hall. I'm John Scott. U.S. military completing a round of strikes early Thursday morning in Iran. The U.S. military's central command says it hit some 90 targets across Iran. At Ankara, Turkey, President Trump tells reporters a former president tried to negotiate with Iran by giving them money.
2: Obama actually gave them vast amounts of money. You'd like this. He gave them a plane load of money, $1.7 billion in green cash. They load up a Boeing. They loaded up a Boeing 757. Remember the old 750? It was a beautiful plane loaded up with cash. They took all the seats out.
1: The strikes took place shortly after the president declared the memorandum of understanding with Tehran is over. Graham Blattner drops out of the Senate race, allowing Maine Democrats to replace him. Correspondent Laura Winters.
3: Graham Blattner has dropped out of the Maine Senate race. Top Democrats, including Senate Minority Leader Chuck Schumer, called on him to step aside as an ex-girlfriend came forward, accusing him of breaking into her home and sexually assaulting her. He releases a video on his ex page denying any wrongdoing.
4: I have faced some very serious allegations, and I just want to make it clear, this is all false. The things that have been claimed did not happen.
3: Laura Winters reporting.
1: Utah prosecutors planning to play audio clips in open court of law enforcement officials interviewing the roommate of the man accused of killing conservative activist Charlie Kirk. Defense attorneys fought against the public release of the statements from Tyler Robinson's roommate, Lance Twiggs. Robinson charged with aggravated murder. He has not entered a plea. A hazardous record-breaking heat wave scorching the United States, bringing triple-digit temperatures to millions. A powerful heat dome roasting the western U.S. Some of the most intense heat will be centering on the Rockies. More from townhall.com.
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6: We'll have partly cloudy skies today with a few showers and thunderstorms still possible. Highs will be around 90. Partly cloudy for tonight. Few showers still possible. Lows in the lower 70s. And then more scattered thunderstorms on our Friday. Some may contain strong gusty winds. Highs in the upper 80s. 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With your severe view forecast, I'm Drew Richards.

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Well, I see that you're still here. Aren't you lonely?

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12: We'll have partly cloudy skies today with a few showers and thunderstorms still possible. Highs will be around 90. Partly cloudy for tonight. Just a few showers still possible. Lows in the lower 70s. And then more scattered thunderstorms on our Friday. Some may contain strong gusty winds. Highs in the upper 80s. 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With your severe view forecast, I'm Drew Richard.

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1: News this hour from Town Hall. I'm John Scott. The United States launching new airstrikes against Iran, and Iran responded by targeting Gulf countries. The strikes came hours after President Trump said recent Iranian attacks on ships in the Strait of Hormuz signaled the end of the ceasefire and threatened to escalate the conflict if they didn't stop. In Utah, prosecutors are working to show they have enough evidence to try Tyler Robinson in the murder of Charlie Kirk. A week-long preliminary hearing continues today as the country watches. Correspondent Heide Scheinbaum has more on the story.
2: Charlie Kirk's widow and parents were back in court in Utah on Wednesday as investigators testified in the week-long preliminary hearing for the man accused of killing him. I was in the courtroom as an agent with the Utah State Bureau of Investigation described the night that defendant Tyler Robinson showed up with his parents at the Washington County Sheriff's Office to turn himself in. He has not entered a plea. Next in the case, we expect to hear parts of an interview with Robinson's roommate and romantic partner, Lance Twiggs. Prosecutors say they also plan to introduce as evidence an alleged confession note that Robinson left for Twigg. Outside the courthouse in Provo, Utah, I'm Hannah Schoenbaum.
1: The U.S. heat wave posing serious risk, especially for vulnerable populations such as the elderly, children, and outdoor workers. The heat dome affecting some specialty farmers who produce crops like fruits and vegetables.
3: Annie Woods, a vegetable and herb farmer in Kentucky who harvests by hand, has moved her work to the early morning and late evening to avoid the hottest parts of the day. The extreme heat has also shortened the harvest window for some farmers of certain fruits like raspberries. Specialty crop farmers often plant a wide diversity of crops to offset potential losses from extreme weather. Keith Peters reporting.
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7: We'll have partly cloudy skies today with a few showers and thunderstorms still possible. Highs will be around 90. Partly cloudy for tonight. Few showers still possible. Lows in the lower 70s. And then more scattered thunderstorms on our Friday. Some may contain strong gusty winds. Highs in the upper 80s. 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
5: 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And now, here's the girl who's so blonde, she once looked at a box of Cheerios and said,
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7: Howdy ho, neighbor, it's MJ, the real country crew, just after 6 a.m. It's Thursday, July 9th. Coming up, we've got Comedy Spotlight T. Bubba Bechtel is in the spotlight today by request. Thanks for that. We'll check in with Chuck. Headlines on the way. Weather-wise, flood watch in effect. It'll start at 1 o'clock today. Take us through Sunday at 6 p.m. Showers and thunderstorms expected for today and tonight. High of 91, heat index value 101 for today. We've got partly cloudy, low 72. Let's see what that current temperature is. Right now it's 68 at your home for old country. Get out of bed, sleepyhead.

0: Luke Bryan on Real Country. That's right. 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
1: Good morning. A little bit more volume just in the last few minutes. Trying to get out of Wilson County, coming westbound on I-40 right now through the Mount Juliet area, headed on in and through Hermitage. Already a little bit of volume here developing 65 south at Trinity Lane. Don't be surprised to see it busy. Already 24 at times westbound, passing Bell Road, coming in from Murfreesboro into Davidson County. STR Towing and Recovery says call them 24-7 if you need their help. Any county here in Middle Tennessee. I'm Commander Chuck. You're on time traffic.
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12: Yes, the other thing people want to make fun of when they talk about the South is our religions, you know. Everybody down here thinks we still got rock and roll bands and them Pentecostal churches and handling rattlesnakes out there. I do think that the South has its varied denominations of religions, and some of them are quite colorful. I grew up in what today would be known as a dysfunctional family. Of course, we didn't know no better then. My mama did the best she could, but my grandfather raised me. And he was a Baptist minister. He was one of the last of the old CC riders, old country circuit preachers that pastored a bunch of little small churches down around South Mississippi. And I grew up in the backseat of his 47 Plymouth, going to more weddings and funerals than a white boy ought to be allowed to go to. And, of course, I learned a lot about weddings and funerals, and Bubba has formed an opinion on weddings. I think that a wedding is just a funeral where you can smell your own flowers. And I was raised to be a preacher. I really was. I did, was doing good on that, too, that I got to college and discovered Jack Daniels and cheerleaders. And I knew that'd be a whole lot better spent money than I was headed for. He taught me some great things, though. He said, he taught me the difference between a Northern Baptist and a Southern Baptist. And he told me you could always tell. I said, how, Grandpa? He said, well, a Northern Baptist says there ain't no hell. And a Southern Baptist says the hell there ain't. Said a Methodist is just a Baptist that learned how to read. I asked you one time what Episcopalians were. He said, Episcopal is Catholic light. You only got about a third as much guilt to carry around with you. You get to wear the collar, but you can go home and play with the baby's mama. You know, it's a pretty good deal, right? And on his dying bed, he looked at me and he told me, he said, son, there's still one thing in life I'm not sure of. And I said, what it is, Grandpa? He said, if I knew, I'd tell you. He always told me not to travel too far north. He said, don't go too far north. I said, how am I going to know if I'm too far north? He said, well, get in your car and just start running down the road and head north. And every now and then roll your window down and yell, hush, puppy. He said, as soon as somebody starts explaining to you what shoes are, you're too far north. I don't want to go that far north. He said, Granny, don't ever bury me. He said, don't bury me till you're sure I'm dead. I mean, he was real Southern. She said, well, Henry, how am I going to know you're dead? He said, well, carry me up north and push me over the Mason-Dixon line. If I can't crawl back, I'll be dead. He said, don't bury me till you're sure. I might be one of them cataleptic comas or something. Nobody would know that. He always wants me to have a good education. He was always telling me, said, sir, you got to get a good education. He said, it's very important. He said, get that education, boy. I can't take that away from you. He told me a story one day, kept it my whole life. He said, son, let me tell you the value of a good education. When I was a young man back in the Depression, I answered an ad in the paper to be a chauffeur. Drove way out in the woods. Went up to a big fine house that was out there and walked up and knocked on the door, and a very nicely dressed elderly lady came to the front door and said, I guess you're here about the newspaper ad. And I said, yes, ma'am, I am. I'm a good driver. She said, well, very good. She said, would you mind rolling your pants legs up to your knees? I said, son, that was a strange request, but I did that. She looked at me for a few moments, and she said, fine, I wanted to see what you'd look like in knickers, because that's going to be part of the uniform. Then she said, son, now I'd like to see your testimonials. He said, son, if I'd have had a better education, I'd have got that job.

0: on Real Country and Do Ya. Coming up, we've got headlines. Caitlin Jones in this morning. We'll take a look here in just a moment and take a look at the forecast, too. 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Now with traffic, here's Chuck.
1: Good morning. Wrapping up an accident over here on 24 eastbound. It's going to be right before you get to 440. It's got traffic a little bit slow over there as you come off I-40 there onto 24. As it continues to pick up, 65 south here at Trinity Lane. It's heavy now at times. Certain sections of I-40 coming in from Wilson County through Hermitage. Hey, don't let a slipping transmission make things worse on your car or truck. Having transmission problems? Come to AMCO Transmissions today in Lebanon. I'm Commander Chuck, your on-time traffic.
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0: Nashville police say one of the men they arrested for sharing videos of child sexual abuse is a leader at a local church. 34-year-old Jason Douglas Ford is charged with aggravated sexual exploitation of a minor, according to a police press release. Police say that he is the facilities coordinator at Midtown Fellowship, and the church's website does list a Jay Ford as a facilities coordinator for the Central Ministry team. The other man arrested is 46-year-old Lawrence Nelson. He's also charged with aggravated sexual exploitation of a minor. We'll have more details on this story and more coming up right after Coleman & Company, starting in about 30 minutes from now on FM 98.9 WANT.
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2: 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Services for Patsy Ann Farrell, age 68 of Lebanon, will be today at 5 p.m. at Hunter Funeral Home. Services for Kenneth Edward Taylor, age 82 of the Glaville community, will be tomorrow at 2 p.m. at Sellers Funeral Home in Mount Juliet. Visitation for James Duke Griffin, age 81, will be tomorrow from 4 until 6 p.m. at Bond Memorial Chapel. A celebration of life for Jeffrey Sean Rogers, age 57, will be Saturday from 10 a.m. until 12 p.m. at Bond Memorial Chapel. A celebration of life for Coach Hester Gibbs, age 88, will be Saturday at 11 a.m. at the Lebanon High School Gym. Sellers Funeral Home in Lebanon is in charge of arrangements. A celebration of life for Fred Anthony Burton, age 85 of Lebanon, will be Saturday at 4 p.m. at the Farm Bureau Exposition Center, South Hall. Newble Monument Funeral Home is in charge of arrangements. A celebration of life for Ruby Williams Dykes, age 88 of Nashville, will be Sunday at 11 a.m. at Vertical Life Church in Nashville. Sellers Funeral Home in Mount Juliet is in charge of arrangements. Services for Helen Coots Austin, age 73 of Whiteville, Tennessee, and formerly of Lebanon, will be at 2 p.m. Sunday at Liggett and Bobo Funeral Home. Services for Joanne Ash Minot, age 89 of Lebanon, will be at 4 p.m. Thursday, July 16th at Liggett and Bobo Funeral Home. And a celebration of life for Cynthia Cindy Forbes Brown, age 68 of Lebanon, will be Friday, July 24th at 3 p.m. at Sellers Funeral Home in Lebanon. 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
4: We'll have partly cloudy skies today with a few showers and thunderstorms still possible. Highs will be around 90. Partly cloudy for tonight. Few showers still possible. Lows in the lower 70s. And then more scattered thunderstorms on our Friday. Some may contain strong gusty winds. Highs in the upper 80s. 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

0: News, weather, and Coleman on the way. Let's go ahead and see what's happening on the roadways. 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Now with traffic, here's Chuck.
1: Good morning. Moving a little bit better, 24 eastbound as they clear up that accident just before 440. That's why it's been a little bit slow coming down. 40 east there a few minutes ago, passing Fessler's. Yes, it's heavier on the westbound side. This time of the morning, they're coming past Fessler's on 40 westbound as you come in from Donaldson Hermitage, which is building right now through there on I-40 coming in from Wilson County. Hey, STR, Towing and Recovery, says call them 24-7 if you need their help. I'm Commander Chuck, your on-time traffic.
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1: News this hour from Town Hall. I'm John Scott. The United States launching new airstrikes against Iran, and Iran responded by targeting Gulf countries. The strikes came hours after President Trump said recent Iranian attacks on ships in the Strait of Hormuz signaled the end of the ceasefire and threatened to escalate the conflict if they didn't stop. In Utah, prosecutors are working to show they have enough evidence to try Tyler Robinson in the murder of Charlie Kirk. A week-long preliminary hearing continues today as the country watches. Correspondent Heide Scheinbaum has more on the story.
2: Charlie Kirk's widow and parents were back in court in Utah on Wednesday as investigators testified in the week-long preliminary hearing for the man accused of killing him. I was in the courtroom as an agent with the Utah State Bureau of Investigation described the night that defendant Tyler Robinson showed up with his parents at the Washington County Sheriff's Office to turn himself in. He has not entered a plea. Next in the case, we expect to hear parts of an interview with Robinson's roommate and romantic partner, Lance Twiggs. Prosecutors say they also plan to introduce as evidence an alleged confession note that Robinson left for Twigg. Outside the courthouse in Provo, Utah, I'm Hannah Schoenbaum.
1: The U.S. heat wave posing serious risk, especially for vulnerable populations such as the elderly, children, and outdoor workers. The heat dome affecting some specialty farmers who produce crops like fruits and vegetables.
3: Annie Woods, a vegetable and herb farmer in Kentucky who harvests by hand, has moved her work to the early morning and late evening to avoid the hottest parts of the day. The extreme heat has also shortened the harvest window for some farmers of certain fruits like raspberries. Specialty crop farmers often plant a wide diversity of crops to offset potential losses from extreme weather. Keith Peters reporting.
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6: We'll have partly cloudy skies today with a few showers and thunderstorms still possible. Highs will be around 90. Partly cloudy for tonight. Just a few showers still possible. Lows in the lower 70s. And then more scattered thunderstorms on our Friday. Some may contain strong gusty winds. Highs in the upper 80s. 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With your severe view forecast, I'm Drew Richards.
7: 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It's 7:04 on this Thursday, July 9th. 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
8: Hello, everybody. We welcome you on a Thursday morning. I'm glad to have you with us, of course. We are happy to be on the air each Thursday for Image 360 of Lebanon. And said another way, that's Dory Mitchell. Dory,
9: good morning. And Tim, yes.
8: Dory good morning. And Tim, of course. Owners of Image 360 Lebanon, located at 218 South Maple Street. And it seems things are just really going well for you. You're a busy person, but you know how to get things done.
9: Well, I like to be busy, Coleman. I wanted to talk a little bit this morning about the fair.
10: Right.
9: And I think if you go to their website, it's about 35 days to the Wilson County, Tennessee State Fair. But that's only about 23 working days. So if you're a vendor or someone that has a display or a church or a school, anybody needing signage for the Wilson County Fair, don't forget to call us now because time's running out to get things printed for the
10: fair. You surely can't. You may do a few things at the last minute, but you can't do everything at the last minute.
9: Exactly. And our creative our designers, are great about designing graphics and doing things for people and menu boards. I made a list of like banners, magnets, signage, feather flags, table throws, the little A-frame signs, pop-ups, backdrops, photo booths, dry erase boards. I mean, we print everything. And if you've got a booth or a table or a tent or anything at the fair, if you want to be seen, you better have some good-looking signs out there to get people's attention.
10: And to get those good-looking signs, depend on Image 360.
9: They sure do. Yes, they do. Yes.
10: Well, I guess you're pretty busy right now.
9: We are busy, but that's good. We like to be creative,
10: sure.
9: And we like to make things. Briefly, I'm going to ask Lee Clark to come with me one day, but if you are driving down any of the streets, West Main, South Cumberland, you've probably seen some of the traffic boxes that have been covered. And yesterday we did one in honor of the Hodges and Sunset Restaurant, and it is so beautiful, and I'm just so excited to have that out there for our memories.
10: Where can people see that?
9: It is on the corner of South Cumberland Street. And the little street, I don't know the name of it, it's at the end of Ligon Drive, but you cross over, mm-hmm. that would turn like you're going to Demas's. Right there on the corner would be kind of on the corner diagonal from where Sunset was, kind of, well, directly across the street. Legends Drive. Thank you, Susie. I should have known that. And then we also did a box for, most people will not remember this, but there was a restaurant called Simple Simon, mm-hmm. that I grew up eating there, and we also did a box with Simple Simon on it. So it's been so fun.
10: Well, people, especially if you want to do a little reminiscing, want to be sure and see these and be reminded of maybe a few years ago or a pretty long time ago.
9: Yeah, and we can do graphics on anything, and it's fun to be creative, and it just makes people smile.
10: Yeah. Well, again, the fair will be here, as we said, before you know it. It's a little over a month away.
9: Yep, don't wait.
10: And go ahead, and if you need any kind of signage, anything that they do at Image 360, and every time you come here, I think I find a few more things you do that I wasn't aware of. You have such a variety of ways to help.
9: A lot. Yeah, if you want to be seen, we can help you. So, We're pretty good at that,
10: and got an experienced team.
9: We
10: there.
9: Sure do.
10: I guess
9: we
10: some
9: do.
10: Of them, maybe a lot of them, were even there before you
9: Most
10: became owners.
9: Most of them, yes, almost all of them have been there long before me.
10: But you love to be able to do this and to get out in the community and come here and promote Image 360, don't you?
9: It's a lot of fun.
10: Yeah.
9: Yeah, it is.
10: Well, we want you to keep all this in mind, but as there's almost no limit to what you can do, and especially with ideas that you can come up with. And somebody that can have a creative idea is somebody I kind of admire, because I'm not all that great an idea person, but there are some people who are, and you've got a bunch of them at Image 360.
9: Yeah, and ChatGPT has expanded our world, so it's easier for people to come up with things now. A lot of those have to be refined a lot to make it printable, but it is helping people to be creative.
10: All right. Again, it's Dore and Timmy Mitchell, owners of Image 360 Lebanon, located at 218 South Maple. But a lot of people call you on the phone at 615-444-9770. And you've got a website, I guess.
9: We do. www.image360lebanontn.com.
10: All right, and we want to close with your signature closing for every Thursday morning. This is what you always say before you go.
9: A business with no sign is a sign of no business.
10: Thank you, Dori Mitchell. See you next week. We're 10 minutes after the hour. On this Thursday morning, this is the Thursday we feature the Lebanon Police Department, and we've got both gentlemen with us this morning, but we're going to start out here with Zach Patton. Zach, good morning.
11: Good morning, T. Coleman.
10: What are you doing rolling in here? Not really rolling, but walking in with crutches, yes.
11: I'm crutching in this morning. My ankle needed a little bit of reinforcement. You know, it knew the fair was coming up, and I think it just needed a rest before all the action started happening. So it decided it needed to go into a cast and some crutches for a little bit. So
10: you didn't break anything?
11: Or? Oh, it's broke. Yeah, I'm just being sarcastic. Oh. Yeah, I broke my ankle, but thankfully I should be good to go before the fair. I mean, as Dory was talking about, the fair is a busy time for us.
10: Well, you want to say any more about how you broke your ankle?
11: We're here to talk about police department stuff, so
10: I guess it was an accident.
11: Yes, very much so an accident.
10: Was
11: not
10: it
11: at work,
10: on
11: so.
10: The job or off the job?
11: It was off the job. So, because I'm just clumsy, and sometimes them holes in your yard will get you. So.
10: Oh. Well, you could have said none of your business, but.
11: No, it's okay.
10: Well, Sheldon Gardner, good morning to you.
12: Good morning, sir.
10: What about his ankle?
12: Well, it was an unfortunate accident. But we have had a lot of fun making up some rumors of what happened. It's just unimaginable the things we've come up with.
10: If somebody like Zach comes hobbling in on crutches, he's open season for jokes, right?
12: Yes, sir. But I want to say he hasn't slowed down a bit. It's a little hitch and he's getting along, but he's still on the move.
11: She'll be like, let me do this for you. I'm just so independent. I'm just like, I got it. It may just take me a couple seconds longer.
10: Well, you mentioned the fair, but before we get there, we might want to talk about 4th of July. That's history, but we had special celebrations all over the USA, really, and we had our own here. At least three of our communities had their own thing going. We didn't get to have our parade, which we've talked about a little bit since the week began here, a disappointment for all of us. Yep. But still, I think it was a special 250-year celebration for us, even here in Lebanon, Tennessee.
11: Well, starting out, it was really disappointing we didn't get to have our July 3rd parade. I think everyone was getting ready. We had a lot of we had several officers, our CERT volunteers, deputies from the Wilson County Sheriff's Department. It takes a lot to keep a parade like that safe, and we were ready. We had the resources ready to go, and just after kind of talking with the National Weather Service and watching the radar, we got some really nice weather equipment at the police department just for monitoring weather for kind of outdoor events, kind of like the parade or the 4th of July event. Looking over some of what was coming in through the radar, plus talking to the National Weather Service, the mayor made the decision to cancel the July 3rd parade out of precaution, because there was lightning in the area.
10: Yeah.
11: And there were people already kind of getting out along the streets, and then the people on the actual floats themselves, if we were to have lightning strike within the area during the parade, there may not be any safe place for them to get into. We had a plan to evacuate people to their vehicles, but also those parade participants necessarily may not have room in the vehicle to get into. And so, like I said, it was a decision made out of safety, and maybe it's something that we can do in the future. We were really looking forward to it, but I think it was the right call. And then of course, 4th of July, rain held off. It was a beautiful evening, celebrating our independence, 250 years. It was a really incredible event. We had the skydiver, and thankfully everything went off without a hitch. I think we had all the traffic afterwards cleared out in, 35 minutes or something like that. So we felt it was overall, from a public safety standpoint, is really good. So.
10: And another great fireworks show.
11: Yes, another great fireworks show. Shel, did you enjoy the fireworks?
12: Yes. And on that note, too, I'd like to all of our teams, our LPD folks and our volunteer teams, our reserves and CERT, they stood out there, and when it was over, the traffic eased out. I don't know of any hiccups at all, any problems, that we got everybody out very fast, and that's a testament to them.
10: Well, one other thing I want to mention here: we narrowed the window for the times you're supposed to shoot. Legally shoot fireworks in the city of Lebanon. Was there anything worth talking about, really, as far as violations or disturbances? Did that go pretty well ordered?
11: You know, every year we have a couple folks that decide they kind of want to shoot out of that window. You know, we just have to go have a conversation with them and just say, hey, a lot of times it's just educating, you know, them on what the actual ordinance is. You know, we try to put out stuff on social media, and then, you know, when we come on the radio, we try to say things. But still, you know, a lot of times, you know, it's just kind of educating folks and just letting them know, hey, here's what the times are that you are allowed to shoot fireworks. You know, it's July 1st through the 5th. 10 a.m. to 10 p.m. You know, a lot of people go to bed after 10 p.m. You know, a lot of people have pets, and, you know, you have some people that are sensitive to loud sounds. So, you know, it's just being respectful and, you know, like I said, educating. I don't think we had any really serious violations when it came to, you know, after hours. After-hour shooting. So, like I said, we did have to talk to some people, but I don't know of any citations off the top of my head that we had to issue on LMC.
10: That's good. That's good. Yeah. We did it as peaceable as it could be, probably on both sides. Okay, we're going to take a break right here. Our policeman, the Lebanon Police Department, Zach Patton and Sheldon Gardner are here, and more coming up on Colbert & Company, FM 98.9.
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13: Well, good morning. It's taking a little bit longer to clean up this wreck than what we thought over here on 24 East, right near Murfreesboro Road. That's right, you come off I-40 before you get to 440 there on 24 Eastbound. It's heavy over on the westbound side, that's for sure. There, as you come past 440 on 24, this one, all that traffic coming in through Antioch and from Murfreesboro, radar spotted earlier down I-40 throughout the Mount Juliet area. Hey, if you're having transmission problems with your vehicle, come to Amco Transmissions today. Let them check it out in Lebanon. I'm Commander Chuck, you're on time traffic.
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10: Colbert & Company, thanks for joining us here on a Thursday morning. We're featuring the Lebanon Police Department, as we do each month on this Thursday. And again, if you just joined us, Zach Patton, Sheldon Gardner are here. Now, I know there's something that you want to talk about. Just about everybody I've had out here who have known him very well have wanted to say something about the passing of Fred Anthony Burton. And y'all are no exception, let's say.
12: Yes, sir. We want to extend our condolences to the family and know that the city of Lebanon lost a friend. In our world, Lebanon Police Department, we lost a friend. Saturday, we're going to celebrate Fred's life. And fortunately, Lebanon Police Department's going to get to help with the funeral procession. Mm-hmm. We've got a list of volunteers and officers that said, yeah, I'll be there unconditionally. What do you need? And so we've our admin has been working on getting everything prepared and all that, and we'll get everything ready to help with all of his family and friends.
10: Well, I think it's been pretty well publicize the fact that his body's going to lie in state for 2 hours over at City Hall. And then there will be visitation at the Farm Bureau Expo Center. I believe that's from 2 until 4. And then the funeral service, this will be at 4 o'clock. And Fred certainly had a lot of friends in government. He had a world of listeners on the radio, and I expect a lot of people to either go by City Hall, come to the visitation, or be at the funeral, or maybe even along the way that...
12: I think we'll have all that. I really do believe we'll have all that.
10: Anything else? Zach, did you know Fred much?
11: You know, I got to meet him at a couple council meetings, and then when he retired, and... I thought it was just always really cool that not only was he a council person, but he was also, you know, a radio DJ too. Because I did some radio and stuff when I was in college. I worked at a radio station doing a little bit of DJing. So I don't know. It's just kind of cool that he almost, as we were talking about in breaks, almost two different lives. So, you know, a very professional city council person, but also a pretty cool, fantastic Fred, as they like to call him. So, I mean, I just thought that was always very admirable of him. And, you know, as Shill said, we lost a friend and we're thankful for his service to, you know, our community on the city council bench, but also behind the microphone here. So.
10: Right. Okay, we're about 21 after the hour, and we've mentioned the Wilson County Fair earlier, but that might be the next big thing on y'all's horizon.
11: Well, you know, planning, I tell you what, planning for the next fair starts the day after the last fair ends. But we actually had one of our meetings yesterday with all the public safety agencies that go into making the Wilson County, Tennessee State Fair safe. The meeting yesterday was held at the Wilson County Emergency Management Agency, and it involved us, the Lebanon Police Department, Wilson County Sheriff's Office, Wilson County Emergency Management Agency, Tennessee Department of Transportation, WEMA, Tennessee Homeland Security, Tennessee Department of Health, Tennessee Forestry Department, Tennessee Agricultural Police. You name it, they were there. So I just want you to let you know we have one, I feel like, one of the safest fairs in the state of Tennessee, and maybe even in the region, because it takes a lot of planning.
10: Well, I've got to ask, how many people were at their meeting with all those representatives? You must have had 25 or 35 people.
11: Yeah, it was probably about 25 to 30 people. Like I said, it takes a lot of planning from a lot of different people and a lot of different coordinations, and it's just, you know, I wish everyone could always see what goes on behind the scenes, because it's a really complex and coordinated effort amongst departments, but it also is a testimony to the kind of people we have working in our county and around our county that's just, you know, so public safety minded, and they want everyone to have a great time and a fun time. So it helps us all get on the same page too, getting ready for the fair. So.
10: From my perspective and my observation, yep, it seems that especially since we became not only the county fair, but we've always been a county fair, but became the Tennessee State Fair as well, more has gone into the safety aspects. And with all that's happening in the world, different places, we hear of terrible things. Everything so far has gone well for our fair. Maybe a hiccup or two over the years, but very little. Mm-hmm. We've had a very safe fair. I think people are so... they're not reluctant. They're so happy to be able to bring their children and let them pretty much go on their own if they're old enough to take care of themselves and not worry about it. There's policemen to be seen, but there's probably some who work undercover that are there as well that you don't talk much about.
11: Well, you know, we can't give away all our secrets, but, you know, we work really well when it comes to, you know, the Lebanon Police Department handles the roadways and the parking lots, patrolling those, and the Wilson County Sheriff's Department handles most everything inside the white picket fence. Now we have a large scale, some kind of large scale disaster, you know, we'll create a unified command and then start, you know, doing what we have to do. And if that means intermingling, you know, us going inside or them coming outside the fence, then that's what's going to have to happen. But Shell can probably speak a little bit more. Shell's been around the fair for a long time, but I do know, you know, as it has become the Tennessee State Fair, and it's just such a large event, you know, it is got on the radar of, you know, some of our state and federal agencies as well. We had some federal agents out last year, you know, helping us, assisting us on the grounds. But Shell's seen this fair Shell, when did you start working at the fair?
12: I started helping around 1990, and in a different aspect, helping on the fair board and things like that. And that's kind of how what is how I grew to be helping at Lebanon Police Department today. So it helped me with that path. But every year, the one thing we do is after action, after the fair, what we look at what we can do better for next year. Mm-hmm. And then we implement those ideas and suggestions that people give us. We read what people say. What can we do better? How can we make this work better? How can we change this? What do we need? And I think that what makes next year's fair better than this year's. Yep. As we move forward, if you look through the years, that we've had a lot of different things out there, different stuff. You think about the car giveaways and all the fun we've had in the past. Oh, wasn't that fun? And but there's fun now. It's just different, and that's okay.
10: I'm going to throw something out here. I was just sitting here wondering, President Trump goes to a lot of places and sometimes almost unannounced. What if all of a sudden he decided he wanted to come to the Wilson County Fair, Tennessee State Fair?
12: Well,
10: you don't want to give it.
12: We would. My thing is, I like to say, and I hope my our friends listening too, is we would do the best we could do that day.
10: We would welcome him, but we would hope that everything goes well.
12: We would hope everything. We'd have a long prayer before we got started.
10: Well, you never know. But anyway, the fair has grown, continues to grow, and we have a great team. Just about all bases are covered, including all the safety factors.
11: Yep.
10: And that's y'all's job.
11: Yep, and there's a couple things that have not, let me just repeat that, have not changed since last year. Satellite parking is going to be one of your best friends. And remember, if you do park at the fair, lock your car and hide your valuables. So that's one thing that's never going to change year by year. Satellite parking, and remember to lock in that car. Because, like I said, we just don't want you to become a victim of, you know, a car burglary. You know, we do a really good job saturating the parking lots, but, you know, we always just like to hammer that home is just lock your car, and if you can, use satellite parking, because I'm telling you what, that is the easiest way to get in and out of the fair. And I know I think we come back on the 13th, and that is the first day of the fair, so I know that's going to be a busy day for me and Officer Gardner, but we will be sure to bring all the tips and tricks when it comes.
12: Now, you're more the IT guy than I am, Zach, so mention that ping thing you were talking about on the phone. Would you please?
11: So one of the things we're pushing this year is when you do park your car, open up your map app on your phone and then drop a pin where your car is at, and that should help you find it when the night's over with. You know, the fair's going to be pushing that and stuff this year. You know, there are some letter marking signs out in the fairgrounds, but they added an additional 1,000 parking spaces at the fairgrounds this year. They cleared out a bunch of land and made it parkable, so there's an additional 1,000 places to park now at the fairgrounds. So they haven't got all the number signs up in the parking lots of where exactly you park, so it's going to be important to use that phone to mark where you parked your car at. So,
10: okay, another good idea. Well, we've got about 2 minutes here. What else is on your radar, or what else are you doing right now about to do?
11: We could not leave today without giving a shout out to our youth police academy that's going on right now. Today is actually our last day, and I've got to give a huge shout out to Shell, because he has really put this program together and you know, got it to where it's been this week. And then obviously I got to give a shout out to Sergeant Pruitt, who's back at the building right now waiting for all the kids to get there, and then also Courtney Howard, and then also all of our criminal investigations division who have come out, and then everyone that's just supported us so far at the department with this Youth Police Academy. You know, we have about 25 kids, and it takes a lot. And like I said, Officer Gardner's doing an incredible job, and I couldn't have done it without him. I'm just here to support him.
10: Well, we appreciate that y'all take time to be with us here on this particular Thursday of each month. Look forward to it, and you do bring us a lot of good information. We haven't talked much about any trouble this morning, but maybe things have been going pretty smooth for a few days here. One thing's good, we've had rain. We had 2 inches of rain at my house yesterday. I think two different times it rained, and I'm glad to see it not be so dry.
12: Yes,
10: I bet,
12: sir.
10: You are too.
12: That helped us, I believe, too, on July 4th, that maybe our somebody didn't set their friends next door, their yard on fire while they were celebrating. That may have been our best friend in that.
10: All right. Well, y'all take care. Keep us safe, and we'll see you next time. Officer Zach Patton and Sheldon Gardner with the Lebanon Police Department and part one of Colbin & Company. We've got more. Please keep it right here, FM 98.9.
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16: Good morning. We got some heavy rain coming down in certain parts of Hermitage right now, parts of Wilson County as well, mixing that with rush hour traffic. We got a crash being cleared out of your way. Briley Parkway westbound, just past Clarksville Pike. It's busy out here and slow, 65 south there at Trinity Lane. Hey, Prince's Hot Chicken has a new grilled chicken sandwich. 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I'm Commander Chuck with your on-time traffic.
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1: Coleman and Company, welcome to part two here on a Thursday morning. It's time for us to feature A.G. and Johnson Realty and Auction, and our treat this morning, really, to have Jim A.G. here to do the commercial. Jim, good morning.
2: Good morning, Coleman.
1: You and Jerry Johnson started A.G. and Johnson Realty and Auction back, 1977?
2: January of 77.
1: And you came to Lebanon from Watertown.
2: That's right.
1: You were with, with the McNabs. Prior to,
2: I was with Mr. D.F. McNabb and Mr. Henry Lee.
1: And then it became A.G. and Johnson, and the rest is history, as we say. But actually, Jay White is the owner now, but you're
2: That's
1: still
2: correct.
1: Affiliated with them. And like you said, they're busy getting ready for an auction, and you're here to talk about it.
2: Yeah, I got the easy job this morning.
1: Well, tell us about it.
2: All right, we're going to be out on Canesville Road this morning at 10 o'clock. We'll be selling a three-bedroom, two-bath brick home out there. House needs a little love, but good bones and everything. 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We just have all kinds of things to sell
1: You've
2: out there.
1: You've got more to sell than just a 1,726 square foot single level all brick home.
2: Right.
1: Well, but it all starts at 10 o'clock this morning.
2: Starts at 10 o'clock. Mm-hmm.
1: Now, you're going to be there too, I guess.
2: I plan to.
1: You still do part of the auctioneering when you have a sale?
2: I do.
1: You still
2: do? I sell mostly real estate. I don't sell much personal property anymore.
1: Yeah. But you still love to do that auctioneer tent.
2: I do. I plan to do it as long as my health holds out.
1: Well, this, again, 7450 Canesville Road, and I love the way you said that. It needs a little love, but the bones are pretty good or something like that. Which we get the picture, a very, very graphic picture from you this morning. But if you got another one to tell us about.
2: I do. On Saturday at 10 o'clock, we're going to be over in Rutherford County. We're going to be, it's actually right off 231, just you turn off on, let's see what the name of this road is that I turn off on, Holly Grove Road there.
1: Okay.
2: And you go out there about 3.5 miles and turn on Pete Alsop Road, and that's where the sale will be conducted. But we're selling a 223-acre farm out there. It's selling in four large tracts. They range in size from a little over 21 to 106 acres, and beautiful land out there. We sold a farm right across the road from it about 2 years ago, and it's very unusual that we sell farms tracked up in that size, but we've got good soils on all four tracks. Three of them have five-bedroom approvals, and the other one has a three-bedroom approval. But it's a combination of, you know, open fields, has a lot of woods, you know, a lot of wildlife there. But all the tracks have been soils tested and septic approved, and we have utility water available on Pete Alsop Road. Now, one of these tracks does front La Petrie Road. Mm-hmm. It dead ends into this track. But
1: four desirable tracts of land there and country living.
2: Country living, that's right. And, I mean, in a good location, you're not over 8 to 10 miles at the most out of Murfreesboro.
1: Uh-huh. All right. Well, that one is Saturday, and then again today, 7450 Canesville Road at 10 o'clock this morning. Mm-hmm. And you'll be at both of them.
2: I plan to.
1: All right.
2: Okay. I plan to.
1: Well, thanks for being with us this morning, Jim A.G., and it's

0: A.G. & Johnson Realty and Auction, 728 West Main. Give them a call, 615-444-0909. Thank you, Jim.
1: Thank you.
0: Okay, 22 before the hour. County Mayor Randall Hutto is with us, and this is a paid political program. He's running for re-election as county mayor and here to talk about his campaign again. Good morning.
2: Good morning, Coleman. I will share a story about Mr. Jim.
0: All right.
2: We ran an old store in Watertown called the Valley Discount Store. Mr. Jim, I was a little boy at the time for sure, and he worked out there. At that store, and you know, you kind of have somebody come in and set all the merchandise out in a kind of order. What I remember about Mr. Jim, he would do that. Now, he had a nice red and white SS-396, the best of my memory. He'd pull up out there with his bride-to-be, and I'd put a little gas in his car. I can remember he'd let me get in it and pull it up a little bit. You know, he'd have that air conditioner. I mean, it was as cold as it could be in there. And I asked old Jim, I said, you got that air awful cold. He said, that makes your set a little closer to me, Randall. And you know, there's some funny things how you remember certain things, but that was one of them. And then Mr. Jim sold me my first farm, 40 acres out there, Stella Hearn Farm on Highway 70, just outside of Watertown. Bought that farm. It was a duplex sitting on 40 acres with a barn, $40,000 for 40 acres in a duplex. You couldn't beat that today.
3: Things have changed.
2: Things have changed. They sure have. I go by there every now and then and think about that. But we do go back a ways and always admire
0: you. But everything he said is right.
3: Yes, I don't recall all that, but I'm sure it is.
0: Well, you did have that car.
2: Yeah. Oh, yeah. It was a pretty one, too, now. Yeah.
0: All right. Thanks for staying on.
2: Yeah. good memories there.
0: A good story. Thank you, Mayor.
2: It is good. And you know, and those are memories and things, as you saw, where Jim has been successful here. You know, a humble beginning. I remember his mom and dad and those people. And so, yeah, good times. And it was a good education for me growing up, being in the store business and learning to deal with the public. But
0: I guess we could say he set a good example for you.
2: He really did. He really did. And, of course, he's definitely been successful here in our county for sure, as well as other counties. Today, Coleman, I thanks for my last time, I believe, to be on your show. And I've enjoyed, I think it's probably our sixth show, maybe, to kind of talk about the county and a couple of things maybe to talk about this time. One of them, you know, why serve another term would be one question to answer today. And then the other one, does experience leadership matter, you know, to us? And so, you know, I think over the past several years, we've accomplished a lot of good things together. And it takes everybody. It's not me, for sure. You know, we talk about we built schools, and we've done that, 12 schools in 12 years. 13th will open up this August, and 14th under construction, and no portables. And, you know, you've heard me say that. I've said it a bunch of times. But, you know, those are the facts. That is the truth, and that's important, and that's one of our main staples, I think, that we have here. Strengthen public safety. We've done that. We've doubled the size of the jail. We've built 5 new WEMA stations, working on the funding for the 6th one now through a grant. You know, we bought a ladder truck to help us with some of these larger buildings there. We put in building codes, safety for our folks, added a fire marshal, building a multi-level court system now. And at 2 particular situations have raised employee raises for EMTs and paramedics back during the COVID time. And then just last year with the law enforcement personnel gave them just a specific raise to try to help them to kind of keep up with the surrounding counties to obtain and maintain, you know, good employees.
0: Yeah, and that maintaining and keeping, that's important thing, because if all you're going to do is train them for somebody else, you're not getting anywhere.
2: Exactly. And then manage growth. And, you know, people talk about growth a lot, you know, but when I say we've managed growth the last 7.5 years, we've only had 15% of the growth in the county. The rest of it's been inside the city. So I think from our side, we have done that. Part of that reason would be the county commission. The county commission passed a 2-acre minimum lot resolution a couple of times, really, but that is in effect, and that helps do that. You know, the land use plan that we just approved, it took residential area out in the county out of the picture. And so it's rural living and rural ag, and you hear a lot of conversation about that. But that did not change the 2-acre minimum zoning. When you look at the acres that we control in the county, That's 311,000 acres. 254,000 of those acres, which is 80%, is zoned A1. So they all have the minimum lot size of 2 acres. That rural living is controversial out there probably today. You know, it says that there could be an acre lot put in those places, but again, the zoning would have to change because the zoning overrules the land use plan. So those things, you know, have been put into place to try to help manage the growth that we have. And I will say this, Planning Commission and County the BOZA Committee, they're all on guard, you know, to try to make sure that things are put in properly and as growth continues. And then improving county services, you know, we developed an HR department to kind of help make sure that things are on a playing field that are there. We develop a newsletter that we try to get information out to people. Wilson County Television was invented in order to get our, you know, clear communication of what's going on in government, because they broadcast all of our shows and all of our committee meetings and commission meetings. Started out with Facebook, so all the social media stuff was Facebook, Instagram, and which used to be Twitter, now it's X, you know, so we do that. And there are more and more services that we put online so that citizens can actually enjoy those services from home and not have to come into the courthouse. You know, I know our trustee got it where you can pay your taxes at the bank now. So a lot of improvements have happened. Again, it's a team that get that done, but that has been a part. And then, you know, fiscally conservative, Coleman. We've really worked hard to live within our budget, and we've passed our budget several years in a row now on time. Used to, it didn't happen until after the fair or during the fair. We've done that, and we've worked hard to stay within our budget in order to. We've only raised taxes 2 times in 17 years, and then, you know, this reappraisal comes around every 5 years, and a lot of property values went up, and I'm happy to say the county commission said, hey, look, you know, the values went up. Let's lower the tax rate, and they took the certified tax rate this last month from 191 to 116. So that, you know, we've done several things, a lot of accomplishments there, but and we're proud of those, but I still think there are a lot of things to get done. You know, the I really believe our best days are ahead of us. There's always going to be obstacles in that way with anybody's life, no matter where you're talking, personal, professional. But, you know, I hope to continue to serve if they will allow me to do that with a servant's heart. You know, I do think experienced leadership is important, and I do think putting our citizens first. You know, sometimes that means making a tough decision, and a lot of times when people come in, you know, there's two people there with two different views, and you make one happy, you make one sad. You know, and but that is part of what you hope you do, what is best for everybody. So what are the priorities for me for the next 4 years, you know? If I get elected, one, open it up, open the Central Pike Elementary School, build a Watertown Middle School, renovate Lakeview Elementary, and identify property for the new high school in Wilson County, which would be somewhere in the northern part of the county. Work with the school board to do that. Improve transportation and roads. You know, definitely going to be our number one goal as we move forward. Continue to the plan that we've got to widen all county roads to 20 foot. And we would start that with the new commission because that's going to be a process. I talked with Mr. Murphy yesterday about the plan. That way we get the commissioner on board and he's working in his district, you know, and he'll be there for 4 years to kind of foster that plan all the way through. It took about 10 years to get all the county roads paved that Mr. Armstrong did, he said, 95 to about 2005. And so we think it'll take a little while, but definitely the plan is getting started. We're going to continue to work on those roads that we got identified in the road safety study that came out that we did a year and a half ago now. Continue to work on those. And then to work with our local, regional, and state partners to get the projects that need to be funded through the state there. You know, right now, Mount Jude has, I think, 10. No, 11 has 14. Mount Jude has 10. The county has 8. And the state has 5 projects. But there are more to get on that list. And that's a process, and I understand how to do that. And so, you know, want to kind of continue to work to get those there. And then improve for both work and leisure, the Music City Star, the train that comes in here to get a more value out of it. We want to strengthen public safety and the county services that are there. Again, improving access for our courts. You know, Judge Lee will tell you today on a Monday when he's got those people in there, he just can't fit them in. So the new court system will help him in that area. And then continue to invest in WEMA and the Sheriff's Department. We've worked at their pay. We want to continue to do that. We've built their buildings. That's great. You know, but right now they're going to need more personnel, and that's what's going to have to happen to expand on the jail and also to be able to use maybe three people on a fire truck, which is probably going to be important. So those are two things definitely to tackle as we go forward. Strengthen, of course, employee pay, and we've worked at that for quite some time to make sure that we obtain and retain the best people and that we're competitive with our neighbors. And then improve convenience centers, and I know you'll let me pause after this, improve convenience centers. We're going to construct one in the northwestern portion of the county. They need one in that area. As soon as we can find one, we're ready to do that. And I know you want to take a
0: break. All right. Yeah, it's time for us to take a break. County Mayor Randall Hutto is with us on Colbin & Company FM 98.9.
1: 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Now at traffic, here's Chuck.
4: Good morning. We're still dodging some pretty good showers coming down I-40 out of Wilson County into Davidson County right now, especially through the Hermitage area. Be careful. There's a couple of accidents in their cleanup stages. One over here, 40 eastbound at 46th Avenue, has got traffic a little bit slow coming in from the west side and wrapping up the earlier wreck on 24 east just before 440. It's been out there longer than we thought it would be. Hey, don't let the slipping transmission make things worse on your car or truck having transmission problems. Come to AMCO Transmissions, Nolensville Pike. I'm Commander Chuck. You're on time traffic.
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8: Candace Graham, Treasurer.
0: All right, welcome back. About 10 minutes to go here. County Mayor Randall Hutto, and he's paying for his time this morning to talk about his candidacy for re-election. So pick up where we left off.
2: We talked about priorities for the next years, and we talked about continuing to invest in education, improving roads and transportation, and strengthen public safety, and county services. The last three Coleman would be managing growth while protecting, you know, our quality of life and, you know, and promoting regional and balanced growth and keeping the infrastructure in place. And, you know, and I talk to people a lot of times about infrastructure. And one thing that we're trying to do a better job of is making sure that a lot of times we have always been on target with our developments that happen in the county. That development that happens in that subdivision, you know, that developer pays for those roads and everything that's in there, bringing the utilities. The taxpayer doesn't do that, and they get that in the right place. And then we've also managed whatever development of the road that needs to happen in front of it. But we're looking a little bit further beyond that now and really concentrating on those developments that happen in the city, making sure that those planners notify our road commission. Our road commission is working with them to make sure that if that development is going to cause an impact on the road network in the county, that that developer covers that. Turning lane, red light, whatever that might be. So we're really focusing hard on that to make sure that developer helps us take care of that and takes that burden off the taxpayer. We want to continue to preserve our agricultural land that's out there to do the best we can, again, while protecting citizens' rights to sell. But there are a couple of things that probably can be put in place there. One of them is if somebody wants to downzone their property, there's a fee to do that. We may waive that fee and let that person downzone that property so they can change the zoning to where it can be preserved more if that's what they want to do as their right. You know, and I think there's maybe a couple of other things that maybe that can be done out there on some preservation acts and stuff that if people say, I really would love my farm to stay a farm for as long as it could, then they have the right to do that. And that would not be government doing that. That would be them doing it themselves. And then working with our local communities and the citizens to make sure that, you know, they have an input in the developments that happen around them. And although they do, there are certain rights for the people that are developing their property, but we want to continue to kind of put that balance together. And, you know, with all the conversation about growth that's happened inside the cities, it's spilled over into the county. And so our planning commission and our BOZA committee, you know, they're on guard. They make sure that every T is crossed and every I is dotted. When these come in there now, I mean, it is pretty hard act to get any extra density than what is allowed by right. Next thing would be to honor our heritage and invest in our future. You know, we lead the county, lead the state in century farms. So we want to continue to identify more of those and make sure that, you know, we continue to have that that leadership in the county. Next thing, we are creating a mayor's youth council to try to develop some youth working up in government. That I had a couple ladies come to me in the schools, and so we've been working on that now for about 6 months. That will start this next term. So we're looking forward to doing that and developing future leaders through our school system. And then one thing that I learned on the trail this time that, you know, I go and speak to a lot of Rotary clubs and the chambers, you know, and I do that. A lot of times that's in our Looking Into the Future series, which is coming up on the 21st, you know. But we do that. Those are at breakfast and at lunch. And so a lady asked me, she said, you know, what about doing some stuff at nighttime so people could come out at nighttime? So we're going to start that. We're going to start listening tours at night where we just come out, have people gather us either in their homes or in a place, and just let people come in and talk. You know, now that could be a fussing session, but I think a lot of times there are miscommunications, misthoughts out there, but there's some great ideas out there as well, so we'll listen to them. We're actually going to do the first one here at Five Oaks in a week, to where they're just going to come in and just talk about what they think the future ought to be of Wilson County. So we started those listening sessions, and so we look forward to doing that.
0: And that's what you're calling it, a listening session.
2: A listening session,
0: yeah,
2: yes, sir.
0: Okay.
2: And then moving the county forward, you know, I think tremendous growth and is a challenge, but, you know, our values are going to remain the same. Coleman, we want to have strong families. We want to take care of those, have safe communities, continue to have quality schools and responsible government, and yet, you know, maintain what we think here is a good place to live. Wilson County, we believe, has the best of all worlds. You know, this is not a metropolitan place. You can have a little bit of everything and stay with inside this county. I know we've got about 5 minutes here, mm-hmm. So I'll try to get to this one. Is experience in this job important? You know, Coleman, I believe so. You know, I mean, there's no question. You do a great job with your job, and I know you do, and you've been the voice of WANT and WCR maybe for a long time, as we think about Fred Burton, you know, and those people. But, you know, and there's somebody that might could do something different. They might bring in a different view or whatever and do your job with some new techniques. Who knows? But you have done well, and you're experienced at it, and you know how to do your job. And so just to get rid of you because you've been doing it a while, you know, I think the experience that you've got does matter. I think it matters where I'm at. There's always a better idea out there, you know, and, you know, I just think when you think about having the understanding of what it takes to do that job, there'll be a lot of people that will say from the outside looking in, well, you know, Mayor, I would do this. I would do this. I would do that. There are a lot of good stuff out there. Just understand that every promise comes with a price tag, you know, and it comes with some maneuvering. You know, the mayor is not a dictator. You know, it takes the ability to get 25 people on the same page, headed in the same direction. That has to happen. That's more than a title, you know.
0: And you've got to have 13 of those to do anything.
2: You do, yeah. And I think so that part is important. You know, there's conversations out there now with, you know, things that are going on, some tough challenges with the cities, but by and large, we've always gotten along with the three mayors in our cities here, and we've worked well together. There's not been any bickering. You'll see some tough times, but I hadn't found a family yet that hadn't had an argument or two, you know, but they still are a family, and they still sit at the table together, and they still, you know, go to sleep at night together. I mean, if you're family, you know, you're going to have an argument every now and then, but you're going to make it through those because, you know, you were built with a strong foundation. So when I look at what we do, I do think experience matters. This is the first job that I know of, Coleman, that if you have experience, it don't count. You want to throw it out the window. And I mean, if you're going to have cancer surgery, hope you don't, heart surgery, hope you don't, brain surgery, you know, are you going to get the person that's just got a degree, you know? I mean, and I think for me, I mean, he may have a good or she may have a good technique, you know, but I think if I'm going under the knife, I probably want somebody that's done that once or twice before. And I think that for my job, now, granted, you know, people talk about term limits, and I know that's, you know, that's one of the white elephants in the room maybe, but as you think about it where we're at. You know, if I'm lazy and I'm not doing my job, they ought to vote me out. No question. If I'm corrupt and I'm stealing and I'm not doing that, you ought to vote me out. And I would agree with you 100%. But I do love my job, and I do have energy for my job every day. And I don't think you'll run across anybody that I've talked to or anybody that I've dealt with that they don't see that passion of what I do. I mean, my job is not 8 to 4. It is a full-time job, 24/7. And I give my cell phone number out because I'd rather you call me on the weekend than stew about it all week and on weekend and then call me on Monday mad. So I'm accessible to people, and I try to make myself accessible to people. So, you know, I believe my experience from coaching and being in education has helped me with my job. I love the job that I do, and I want to continue to do it if the people want me to do it. And I think at the bottom of the line, you know, you always worry about every time you run for office, you know, what does people think? And you'll find some people out there, and they'll really make it known during this time of the year, well, I don't like him because of this. And there are sometimes that people bring me situations that either has happened in one of my departments or one of our, you know, areas, and they come back to me because I'm at the top, no question about that, and they want me to fix it. But sometimes I can't fix that. I mean, sometimes the answer is no. I mean, but if I can fix it, I will do my best to fix it. But so with that, the longer you stay here, you do create a few more enemies, you know, because they just didn't get what they felt like they should. And I see both sides a lot of times, but many times I can't solve that problem. So, you know, my hopes are is that we have put enough cookies, as Mr. Johnson told Jeff Luttrell the first day. I've told the story before. You know, he said, Jeff, you know, he said, just want to tell you a little bit about this job. And he was going to be the principal, I think, at the time. He said, you know, every day you go around and do a few good things. That's kind of like putting a cookie jar, putting a cookie in the cookie jar, you know, or penny, I'm sorry, in the cookie jar. And you do enough of those things. And as you do those things, you know, one day you'll have to take something out of there. But hopefully you put enough good things in that when you take it out, you know, it won't run it dry. And that's what I hope we've done. I hope the people have seen what we've done over the past several years, and I hope they want us to continue to do that. I have the energy and want to serve another term if you'll let me. So I will ask for the vote of our people, I thank them for the opportunity to serve what I've done.
0: And the election is August the...
2: August the 6th is the election. Early voting starts, which a lot of people do now, July the 17th through August the 1st, 4 different locations. You don't have to be living anywhere close to it to go vote. So we encourage people to vote, I thank them for letting me serve, and I do ask them for their vote.
0: Well, thanks for being with us this morning.
2: Yes, sir.
0: County Mayor Randall Hutto, paid political program with his candidacy for re-election. And that's it for Thursday. Join us tomorrow for Coleman & Company. Till then, I wish you a tremendous day. The 8 a.m. news on WAMT, WCOR, WKDA, W270DM, and W252DU Lebanon is brought to you by First Financial Bank.
8: Access Tennessee News, I'm Caitlin Jones. Nashville police say one of the men they've recently arrested for sharing videos of child sexual abuse is a leader at a local church. 34-year-old Jason Douglas Ford is charged with aggravated sexual exploitation of a minor, according to a police press release. Police say he is the facilities coordinator at Midtown Fellowship, and the church's website lists a J. Ford as a facilities coordinator for the Central Ministry Team. The second man they arrested is 46-year-old Lawrence Nelson. He's also charged with aggravated sexual exploitation of a minor. And the Tennessee Department of Transportation is mourning the loss of one of their employees after a maintenance vehicle was struck by a train. It happened on State Route 179 in Haywood County around 10:40 a.m. Wednesday. According to Stanton Mayor Norman Bauer, the TDOT vehicle was crossing the tracks when the railroad crossing system activated and the gates lowered. The mayor said the worker tried to clear the tracks, but the train struck the vehicle, ejecting the worker, who was pronounced dead on the scene. More news in 30 seconds.
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12: We'll have partly cloudy skies today with a few showers and thunderstorms still possible. Highs will be around 90. Partly cloudy for tonight. Just a few showers still possible. Lows in the lower 70s. And then more scattered thunderstorms on our Friday. Some may contain strong gusty winds. Highs in the upper 80s. 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With your severe view forecast, I'm Drew Richards.
1: 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Now in traffic, here's Chuck.
4: Good morning, T-Dot. To manage to move this wreck to the side here, still a little bit of rubbernecking on 40 East at Fessler's. Still a little bit slow, 65 South at Trinity Lane. It continues to build even more now through the Hermitage, coming in from Wilson County now on 40 Westbound as you work your way on over in and through Donaldson. Hey, don't let a slipping transmission make things worse on your car, truck, having transmission problems. Come to AMCO Transmissions today on Nolensville Pike. I'm Commander Chuck. You're on time traffic.
1: 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Our next update on traffic comes to you at 8:15. 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
14: I'm confused. I'm not dumb. I got a college degree. I'm just confused. I don't understand some things. I'm a bachelor. I'm ironing my shirt to come down here tonight, and I see in my iron, on my iron, there's a setting for permanent press. I don't understand that. Made me so mad I quit ironing. Why does sour cream have an expiration date on it? I don't understand that. What's the big deal over room temperature? Isn't whatever the room temperature is room temperature? I have not understood that my whole life. Bubba don't understand why slim chance and fat chance mean exactly the same thing. I don't understand sayings. Why do we say six on one hand and half a dozen on the other? Well, Bubba knows you only got five fingers on on each one of those hands there. And why is it every time that I take my film into the one-hour photo place, the lady asks me, when do I want my pictures back? 1 hour, lady. That's why I came here. And why are we telling teenagers across America to practice abstinence? There's something wrong with that, ain't it? I mean, that's an oxymoron. How can you practice something you can't do? I told little Bubba, just do nothing. He got it licked, you know. Just I don't know how you would practice abstinence. I mean, how come women are allowed to sell men's underwear, but you never see it the other way around? I ain't making this up. I go in Sears to buy me some underwear. There's a lady there to sell them to me. But you ain't never seen Bubba in Victoria's Secret. Can't you imagine that? Y'all want some lace drawers? Turn around here. Let me see what size you are. Mm-hmm. I heard that. I don't understand sayings. I just can't get into it. I'm confused. Like, what do you mean by tit for tat? What's a tat?
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0: 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Now at traffic, here's Chuck.
1: Good morning. Still a bit slow over here. 65 southbound at Trinity Lane. That's not going to surprise anybody. And still some showers out in certain parts of Wilson County right now. Could affect your drive coming down I-40. Again, just hang in there. They're moving to the east as that traffic increases 24 up through the Antioch area passing Bell Road. Hey, don't let a slipping transmission make things worse on your car or truck having transmission problems. It's okay. Come to AMCO Transmissions today in Lebanon. I'm Commander Chuck, your on-time traffic.
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0: Coming up, we've got more of your favorites. Also, our final check of traffic. We'll take a look at your forecast. That flood watch will start at 1 o'clock today. Take us through Sunday at 6 p.m. Rain, rain, rain in the forecast. 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

0: Stella Lefty on Rio Country, brand new artist, and her song is a debut song called Boston. Coming up, we'll check out your forecast. We were just talking about that, how much we need that rain on our lawns and fields, and of course, my flowers look so good right now. We do have more rain expected. Looks like it's going to take us through the rest of the week into the weekend. We'll take a look here in just a moment. Right now, let's see what's happening on the roadways. It's all brought to you by Bates Ford, and they've got the Works Vehicle Checkup. They'll make sure your vehicle is ready for any roads, $69.95, up to 5 quarts of oil, tax and disposal, tire rotation and safety check, 1780 Franklin Road. Now at traffic, here's Chuck.
1: Good morning. Still have a couple of accidents in their cleanup stages. Still some volume here on 24 westbound up to the Antioch area. Still a bit heavy at times. 40 west here at Fessler's. All that traffic coming past B&A Airport over here at Donaldson Pike. Still a little bit busy 65 south trying to get down past Trinity Lane. Hey, STR Towing and Recovery says call them 24-7 no matter what county you're in here in Middle Tennessee. STR Towing and Recovery. I'm Commander Chuck, your on-time traffic.
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6: Officially, the Continental Congress declared its freedom from Britain on July 2, 1776, when it approved a resolution and delegates from New York were permitted to make a unanimous vote.
7: I pledge allegiance to the flag of the United States of America
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Keith Urban on Real Country and Stupid Boy. John Langford, of course, is a financial advisor for Edward Jones Investments. He will be out of the office until July 17th. We'll talk about him, though, coming up with a daily market report in just a few minutes right here on Real Country.

0: today's stars and the legends, Real Country, that is your number one song in the country. Jason Aldean, Don't Tell on Me. Daily Market Report, as we mentioned, John is going to be out of the office until July 17th. But I have something he has sent me that he wants me to read. 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
1: Access Tennessee News, I'm Caitlin Jones. We're learning more about that cooling system failure in a Shelby County jail earlier this week. The sheriff's office says temperatures at the county's main jail at 210 Poplar Avenue reached 92 degrees in some places. Chief Jailer Kirk Field says 14 inmates required medical attention due to the heat, with one hospitalized. He added five kitchen workers were also hospitalized. The sheriff's office says temporary chillers have been put into place. Temperatures in most main housing areas have returned to normal. Nashville police say one of the men they recently arrested for sharing videos of child sexual abuse is a leader at a local church. 34-year-old Jason Douglas Ford is charged with aggravated sexual exploitation of a minor, according to a police press release. Police say he is the facilities coordinator at Midtown Fellowship, and the church's website lists a J. Ford as a facilities coordinator for the Central Ministry Team. The second man they arrested is 46-year-old Lawrence Nelson. He's also charged with aggravated sexual exploitation of a minor. More news in 30 seconds.
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1: An I-40 bridge in East Tennessee is getting a new name today. That name? Donald J. Trump. The bridge is currently named the I-40 Douglas Lake Bridge. It crosses the French Broad River in Jefferson County. According to the U.S. Department of Treasury, the name will be unveiled this morning. Several elected officials are expected in attendance. Caitlin Jones, Access Tennessee News.
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5: We'll have partly cloudy skies today with a few showers and thunderstorms still possible. Highs will be around 90. Partly cloudy for tonight. Just a few showers still possible. Lows in the lower 70s. And then more scattered thunderstorms on our Friday. Some may contain strong gusty winds. Highs in the upper 80s. 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With your severe view forecast, I'm Drew Richards.
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Taylor Swift on Real Country, I Knew It, I Knew You. The song, of course, written for the Pixar and Disney film Toy Story 5. It was released on June 5th. The track marks a highly publicized return to country for Swift, serving as a movie's in-credit theme. It debuted at number one on the U.S. Billboard Hot 100 chart, breaking several global streaming records. The inspiration, Swift requested a private early screening of Toy Story 5 in February. She was so inspired by the storyline of Jessie the cowgirl ragdoll that she experienced what she called the songwriter zoomies. It was an 8-hour turnaround. Swift and her longtime collaborator John Ancroft, they just wrote just so quickly. It just came pouring out of them, they said. It was produced and recorded the entire track in 8 hours. Can you believe it? That is Taylor Swift, I Knew It, I Knew You. Coming up, we've got another clue for Opry Brain Teaser. Get ready for that. Brainiac Minute is on the way. Birthday Club 2. Are you celebrating a birthday? I got a couple off our website this morning. Let's see. Birthday for Saturday for Carol Bowman, and Mary Webb has one on Sunday. So we've got those in the Birthday Club. You can call us at 444-9899 or go through our website at WANTFM.com. Click on the Birthday Club. Enter that way as well. Birthday Club is coming up around 9:45 this morning on Real Country.

0: It's time for the Brainiac Minute. 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
1: Famous for robbing banks and escaping from jail, John Dillinger was found and shot dead outside of a movie theater in what city? Chicago. While John Dillinger was in the movie, during the stakeout, the theater's manager thought the agents were criminals preparing for a robbery. He called the Chicago police, who responded, but they had to be waved off by the federal agents, who told them they were on a stakeout for an important target. Ironically, Dillinger was watching the crime drama Manhattan Melodrama. Once outside, he was ambushed by FBI agents and local police. When authorities attempted to arrest him, he pulled a weapon out and ran into a nearby alley where he was fatally shot. Dillinger's death came only 2 months after the deaths of fellow notorious criminals, Bonnie and Clyde. Dillinger was so famous that there were reports of people dipping their handkerchiefs and skirts into the pool of blood that formed as he laid in the alley. 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

Josh Ross on Real Country, and I Hate How You Look. We're giving you a chance to win each week for the Grand Ole Opry. I was just curious, and I was looking. I was like, what are the average prices for tickets for the Opry these days? It came up most visitors pay an average of $133 per ticket. Can you believe it? Mid-tier seating is between $60 and $120. Premium seating is $135 to $300. That's the main floor or the front row. And so it's expensive to go to the Opry, which is an even better reason why we love giving those away. We love the Opry. We love the artists that are at the Opry, the members and the guests. It's just one of our favorite places. Quarterly, we gave away our quarterly giveaway at the end of June, and Michael Farmer was the winner of that from Portland, Tennessee. They've reset that link, so you can go and enter that way. You get two tickets and a backstage tour each week. We give away tickets to go to the Opry anytime you want to. These that we're giving away now are good through 2027. So we're going to give you a chance. We'll give a clue. We give out clues Wednesday, Thursday, and Friday. After Friday's clue, that's when you call in, identify the artist. We'll set you up with a couple of tickets to go anytime you'd like to go to the Grand Ole Opry. First, let's say thank you to Randy's Heat and Air. 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Thank you to Randy's Heat and Air for being a sponsor on the morning show of Real Country. Here we go. Our second clue of the week for Opry Brain Teaser tomorrow. We'll give that third clue your chance to call in and win, so get ready for that. Here's our clue for today. This artist scored 18 number one singles and sold over 13 million albums as a multi-platinum recording artist. Multi-platinum recording artist. All right, there you go. Our third and final clue coming up tomorrow for your chance to win from Real Country and the Grand Ole Opry.

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5: We'll have partly cloudy skies today with a few showers and thunderstorms still possible. Highs will be around 90. Partly cloudy for tonight. A few showers still possible. Lows in the lower 70s. And then more scattered thunderstorms on our Friday. Some may contain strong gusty winds. Highs in the upper 80s. 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With your severe view forecast, I'm Drew Richards.
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Thomas Rhett on Real Country, and he officially was inducted into the Nashville's Music City Walk of Fame. He received the Walkway's 113th star yesterday. The presenter was longtime friend and fellow country musician Jordan Davis. He introduced Rhett, praising his grounding values and stating that Rhett's true pride is found at home with his wife, Lauren, and their five children. Rhett celebrated the milestone alongside his wife, Lauren, and their children, who joined him on the carpet. Rhett delivered a heartfelt speech expressing deep gratitude to his supporters and fans. So we're so excited. We love Thomas Rhett and are so excited he got the 113th star on Nashville's Walk of Fame. Coming up, we've got your birthday club. Are you celebrating a birthday? I sure love to hear about it. 444-9899 is coming up for you on Real Country.

0: Rodney Atkins before that. The new one from Kenny Chesney is on the way. It's time now for the Birthday Club. Let's get to it. It's Thursday, July 9th, 191st day of 2026, 174 days left until the end of the year. Six-time Grammy Award-winning record producer-songwriter Dave Cobb has a birthday today. We are looking at some other celebrity birthdays. Emily West is celebrating a birthday today. Fred Savage, remember him from the Wonder Years, that cute little kid? He's 50 today. Musician Jack White is 51 today. Tom Hanks is 70 today. Jimmy Smits is 71 today. Kelly McGillis, she appeared with Tom Cruise in Top Gun 1986. She's 69 today. Happy anniversary to one of our favorite couples, John and Robin Barry, celebrating their anniversary today. Happy anniversary. Speaking of birthdays, David Ball. Remember him from Riding with Private Malone? He's celebrating a birthday today. Happy birthday to David Ball. Let's take a look in our birthday club. See who's celebrating today. On this Thursday, July 9th, we've got Buddy Brown. Buddy, happy birthday. Betsy White is celebrating today. Tawanda Shaw, happy birthday. Skyla Spencer has a birthday today. Also celebrating, that's it for our birthday club. We did get a couple off our website. Those are for Saturday and Sunday, so we've got you in that birthday club. If you're celebrating whatever the occasion, we hope it's a great one from all of us at Real Country.
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0: The 10 a.m. news on WANT, WCOR, WKDA, W252DU, and W270DM Lebanon is brought to you by The Jewelers, 105 Signature Place in Lebanon, or at MyJewelerRocks.com.
1: News this hour from Town Hall. I'm John Scott. The U.S. launching new airstrikes against Iran, and Iran responded by targeting Gulf countries. The strikes came hours after President Trump said recent Iranian attacks on ships in the Strait of Hormuz signaled the end of the ceasefire. A former Olympic canoe racer pleading not guilty to deliberately damaging the Lincoln Memorial reflecting pool. David Hearn from Bethesda, Maryland, faces a felony count of property destruction. Prosecutors working to show they have enough evidence to try Tyler Robinson in the murder of Charlie Kirk.
2: Charlie Kirk's widow and parents were back in court in Utah on Wednesday as investigators testified in the week-long preliminary hearing for the man accused of killing him. I was in the courtroom as an agent with the Utah State Bureau of Investigation described the night that defendant Tyler Robinson showed up with his parents at the Washington County Sheriff's Office to turn himself in. He has not entered a plea. Next in the case, we expect to hear parts of an interview with Robinson's roommate and romantic partner, Lance Twiggs. Prosecutors say they also plan to introduce as evidence an alleged confession note that Robinson left for Twigg. Outside the courthouse in Provo, Utah, I'm Hannah Schoenbaum.
1: The United States heat wave posing serious risk, especially for vulnerable populations, such as the elderly, children, and outdoor workers. The heat dome affecting some specialty farmers who produce crops like fruits and vegetables.
3: Annie Woods, a vegetable and herb farmer in Kentucky who harvests by hand, has moved her work to the early morning and late evening to avoid the hottest parts of the day. The extreme heat has also shortened the harvest window for some farmers of certain fruits like raspberries. Specialty crop farmers often plant a wide diversity of crops to offset potential losses from extreme weather. Keith Peters reporting.
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6: We'll have partly cloudy skies today with a few showers and thunderstorms still possible. Highs will be around 90. Partly cloudy for tonight. A few showers still possible. Lows in the lower 70s. And then more scattered thunderstorms on our Friday. Some may contain strong gusty winds. Highs in the upper 80s. 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
1: Greg Morgan kicking off our 10 o'clock hour. Good morning to you. Heidi ho, neighbor, it's MJ. The Real Country Crew. We're live from the DT McCall's and Sons studios in Lebanon, Tennessee. Coming up, we've got Get Cooking with Paula Dean. Thanks to Wes Dugan. We don't have a local business spotlight for Thursday, so we'll get back into some great music here in just a few minutes. Right now, it is time for the Daily Dose on Real Country.
2: Mitch Anthony here with today's Daily Dose. Author Marcia Sinatar states that for a person to do what they love with their lives, they must learn to nourish and develop resourcefulness. Sinatar goes on to say that there are three specific laws of resourcefulness that we must follow. Number one, a person must have faith in his or her ability to solve problems. Number two, a person must practice independent thinking and decision making. Number three, a person must decide deep in himself that somehow he's going to discover the answer to the puzzles he faces. This is the law of determination. Without all three working, a person's resourcefulness will be untapped. We must learn to trust ourselves and our brain's ability to solve our problems. We must learn to think for ourselves, or we will fall victim to other people's errors and judgment. 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Believe in yourself, think for yourself, decide within yourself. Such resourcefulness will ultimately lead to more resources. 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

0: by You. That is his brand new one on Real Country. We've got more of your favorites coming up. No local business spotlight for today, so we've got something. Let's see, who's coming up for you? I have to take a look here. Emerson Drive, their song, it was, everybody uses it for a wedding. They love the song Moments back in 2006. Still a great song today. It's coming up for you on Rural Country. Let's go ahead and get cooking. It's all brought to you by Wes Dugan. 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

0: at home, at work, or in the car, take Real Country along with you. WANT-FM 98.9. 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The Wilson County Sheriff's Office Criminal Investigations Division is seeking the public's assistance with a theft that occurred on June 1st, 2026, in the Whippoorwill Road, Simmons Bluff Road area. A trailer containing a lawnmower, leaf blower, and weed eater was stolen between 4 a.m. and 2 p.m. The items stolen were described by the owner as one 2021 14-foot Big Tex trailer model, black in color with a mesh gate. A spare tire was mounted on the passenger side, while on the driver's side was the equipment rack holding the leaf blower and weed eater. The Wilson County Sheriff's Office is offering a $500 reward for information leading to the arrest and successful prosecution of the persons responsible.
1: This is Sheriff Robert Bryan. If you have information on this crime or any other crime, contact the Crime Stoppers line at 444-JAIL. Callers will remain anonymous.
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Mine. Coming up, we've got the Adopt-A-Pet program. Beautiful cat to tell you about today. This is a little female. Her name is Star. What a sweet little name. She's 4 years old, loves people, loves soaking up attention. She is very affectionate and gentle, would be a great addition to any family. Star is on our Facebook page. She is just really pretty. Hope you'll take a look at her. She's available for adoption. If you get a chance, give a like and a share. Stay tuned. The Adopt-A-Pet program is coming up. Thanks to BJ's Trailers.

0: latest song is called Woman. 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We're going to tell you about her in just a moment. 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Take a look at her on our Facebook page. She is 4 years old, loves people, loves attention. 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

You better think twice. More rain expected starting at 1 o'clock today. Flood watch will be in effect until Sunday at 6 p.m. Looks like showers and thunderstorms around lunchtime today. We'll keep an eye on it, keep you weather aware right here at Rural Country. Appreciate you so very much. Hope you'll join us tomorrow. Be safe, be well, and make good choices. Remember to treat others the way you want to be treated. We'll see you in the morning.

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1: Access Tennessee News, I'm Caitlin Jones. We're learning more about that cooling system failure in a Shelby County jail earlier this week. The sheriff's office says temperatures at the county's main jail at 210 Poplar Avenue reached 92 degrees in some places. Chief Jailer Kirk Field says 14 inmates required medical attention due to the heat, with one hospitalized. He added five kitchen workers were also hospitalized. The sheriff's office says temporary chillers have been put into place. Temperatures in most main housing areas have returned to normal. Nashville police say one of the men they recently arrested for sharing videos of child sexual abuse is a leader at a local church. 34-year-old Jason Douglas Ford is charged with aggravated sexual exploitation of a minor, according to a police press release. Police say he is the facilities coordinator at Midtown Fellowship, and the church's website lists a J. Ford as a facilities coordinator for the central ministry team. The second man they arrested is 46-year-old Lawrence Nelson. He's also charged with aggravated sexual exploitation of a minor. More news in 30 seconds.
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1: An I-40 bridge in East Tennessee is getting a new name today. That name? Donald J. Trump. The bridge is currently named the I-40 Douglas Lake Bridge. It crosses the French Broad River in Jefferson County. According to the U.S. Department of Treasury, the name will be unveiled this morning. Several elected officials are expected in attendance. Caitlin Jones, Access Tennessee News.
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4: We'll have partly cloudy skies today with a few showers and thunderstorms still possible. Highs will be around 90. Partly cloudy for tonight. Just a few showers still possible. Lows in the lower 70s. And then more scattered thunderstorms on our Friday. Some may contain strong gusty winds. Highs in the upper 80s. 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With your severe view forecast, I'm Drew Richards.

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1: Blaney Wilson on Real Country. Chad Gunn Taylor here. Good news, bad news. Krispy Kreme teaming up with the Girl Scouts for Girl Scout cookie-flavored donuts. 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

0: 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It's Real Country. 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
3: 223 picturesque acres in Las Casas will sell Saturday morning at 10 at an absolute auction from A.G. & Johnson Realty and Auction. 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
1: We'll have partly cloudy skies today with a few showers and thunderstorms still possible. Highs will be around 90. Partly cloudy for tonight. A few showers still possible. Lows in the lower 70s. And then more scattered thunderstorms on our Friday. Some may contain strong gusty winds. Highs in the upper 80s. 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With your severe view forecast, I'm Drew Richards.
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0: Love it. Dan Seals and Bop. It's Real Country. Shotgun Taylor here. Happy Friday Eve, y'all. The weekend is in sight. I think we're going to make it. Here's some of the biggest mistakes you can make on a first date. Trying so hard to impress somebody that you forget you're also deciding if you like them. And turning the convo into a one-person podcast.
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1: Access Tennessee News, I'm Caitlin Jones. Nashville police say one of the men they've recently arrested for sharing videos of child sexual abuse is a leader at a local church. 34-year-old Jason Douglas Ford is charged with aggravated sexual exploitation of a minor, according to a police press release. Police say he is the facilities coordinator at Midtown Fellowship, and the church's website lists a J. Ford as a facilities coordinator for the Central Ministry Team. The second man they arrested is 46-year-old Lawrence Nelson. He's also charged with aggravated sexual exploitation of a minor. And the Tennessee Department of Transportation is mourning the loss of one of their employees after a maintenance vehicle was struck by a train. It happened on State Route 179 in Haywood County around 10:40 a.m. Wednesday. According to Stanton Mayor Norman Bauer, the TDOT vehicle was crossing the tracks when the railroad crossing system activated and the gates lowered. The mayor said the worker tried to clear the tracks, but the train struck the vehicle, ejecting the worker, who was pronounced dead on the scene. More news in 30 seconds.
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4: 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Services for Patsy Ann Farrell, age 68 of Lebanon, will be today at 5 p.m. at Hunter Funeral Home. Services for Kenneth Edward Taylor, age 82 of the Glaville community, will be tomorrow at 2 p.m. at Sellers Funeral Home in Mount Juliet. Visitation for James Duke Griffin, age 81, will be tomorrow from 4 until 6 p.m. at Baum Memorial Chapel. A celebration of life for Jeffrey Sean Rogers, age 57, will be Saturday from 10 a.m. until 12 p.m. at Baum Memorial Chapel. A celebration of life for Coach Hester Gibbs, age 88, will be Saturday at 11 a.m. at the Lebanon High School Gym. Sellers Funeral Home in Lebanon is in charge of arrangements. A celebration of life for Fred Anthony Burton, age 85 of Lebanon, will be Saturday at 4 p.m. at the Farm Bureau Exposition Center, South Hall. Newble Monument Funeral Home is in charge of arrangements. A celebration of life for Ruby Williams Dykes, age 88 of Nashville, will be Sunday at 11 a.m. at Vertical Life Church in Nashville. Sellers Funeral Home in Mount Juliet is in charge of arrangements. Services for Helen Coots Austin, age 73 of Whiteville, Tennessee, and formerly of Lebanon, will be at 2 p.m. Sunday at Liggett and Bobo Funeral Home. Services for Joanne Ash Minot, age 89 of Lebanon, will be at 4 p.m. Thursday, July 16th at Liggett and Bobo Funeral Home. And a celebration of life for Cynthia Cindy Forbes Brown, age 68 of Lebanon, will be Friday, July 24th at 3 p.m. at Sellers Funeral Home in Lebanon. 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
6: We'll have partly cloudy skies today with a few showers and thunderstorms still possible. Highs will be around 90. Partly cloudy for tonight. Few showers still possible. Lows in the lower 70s. And then more scattered thunderstorms on our Friday. Some may contain strong gusty winds. Highs in the upper 80s. 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With your severe view forecast, I'm Drew Richards.
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0: in favorite country song, Real Country. Shotgun Taylor here. Happy Friday Eve. Learning another language might do more than help you travel or boost your career. It could actually help keep your brain younger. Researchers use brain scans and AI to compare the brain age of people who spoke different numbers of languages. They found that bilinguals had brains that appeared about 6 years younger than monolinguals, like me, while people who spoke three languages looked about 7 years younger.
1: Saturday, July 18th at 10 a.m., Discover Realty and Auction presents the sale of a manufactured home in a peaceful country setting in Lebanon, located at 608 North Dickerson Chapel Road. The over 1,400-square-foot home has three bedrooms, two full baths, and walk-in closets with a permanent foundation. The property includes two carports and a utility building. For details, contact auctioneer Jeff Hallams at 615-478-7853.
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3: We'll have partly cloudy skies today with a few showers and thunderstorms still possible. Highs will be around 90. Partly cloudy for tonight. A few showers still possible. Lows in the lower 70s. And then more scattered thunderstorms on our Friday. Some may contain strong gusty winds. Highs in the upper 80s. 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With your severe view forecast, I'm Drew Richards.
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0: I first came out with this song years ago. I thought they were singing No Nukes. You too? I know, right? It's Real Country. Shotgun Taylor here. Happy Friday Eve, everybody. Plenty of former NFL players get jobs in football after they retire from the game. But former Titans and Steelers safety Myron Roll is one of a kind. Mr. Roll went to medical school after he completed his playing career and became a pediatric neurosurgeon. And now he's taken a job as a strategic advisor with the NFL Players Association to focus on player health, brain cognition, and preventative care for active players. Roll said, quote, to return now as a physician, researcher, and former player and contribute to the well-being of the men who make this game what it is feels deeply meaningful. Yes, indeed, kind sir.
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1: News this hour at Town Hall. I'm Bob Agnew at Washington. The U.S. has launched new airstrikes against Iran, and Tehran responded by targeting Gulf countries. The exchange of fire threatening an interim deal intended to end the war in the Middle East, but sirens sounded at least three times in Bahrain. Missiles targeted Kuwait and Qatar. Ukrainian drones battered Russian oil facilities once again and set more oil tankers on fire.
2: Ukraine has hit more Russian oil facilities as well as setting two oil tankers ablaze in the Sea of Azov. The drone strikes on oil infrastructure across Russia have triggered a fuel crisis with gasoline shortages and fuel rationing in multiple regions. The strikes come a day after President Donald Trump pledged to grant Ukraine a license to manufacture the Patriot air defense systems. A top Ukrainian official, meanwhile, cautioned that it could take a year or more for the country to produce Patriot interceptor missiles. I'm Karen Shemas.
1: And all the concern about Iran and the United States raising new concerns about oil prices, but they have lost a little ground today off about $2.30 a barrel, and that's been a boon for stock prices. Now the Dow is up 182 points, the NASDAQ up by 314, the S&P up about 60. Facebook's parent company is now planning to build a huge AI data center in Canada.
3: Meta, the parent company of Facebook and Instagram, says it's investing more than $9.1 billion to build its first artificial intelligence data center in Canada and the largest outside the United States. The facility will be in Alberta and will be powered by a natural gas-fired plant being developed by a consortium. Alberta has been courting hyperscale data centers. Because the province's electricity grid cannot support multiple large AI data centers, it's prioritizing projects that have their own power generation, as Meta plans to do. I'm Donna Water.
1: More of these stories at townhall.com.
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5: We'll have partly cloudy skies today with a few showers and thunderstorms still possible. Highs will be around 90. Partly cloudy for tonight. A few showers still possible. Lows in the lower 70s. And then more scattered thunderstorms on our Friday. Some may contain strong gusty winds. Highs in the upper 80s. 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With your severe view forecast, I'm Drew Richards.

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0: West of Highway 109, the Wilson County Sheriff's Office Criminal Investigations Division is seeking the public's assistance with a theft that occurred on June 1st, 2026 in the Whippoorwill Road, Simmons Bluff Road area. A trailer containing a lawnmower, leaf blower, and weed eater was stolen between 4 a.m. and 2 p.m. The items stolen were described by the owner as one 2021 14-foot Big Tex trailer model, black in color with a mesh gate. A spare tire was mounted on the passenger side, while on the driver's side was the equipment rack holding the leaf blower and weed eater. The Wilson County Sheriff's Office is offering a $500 reward for information leading to the arrest and successful prosecution of the persons responsible.
1: This is Sheriff Robert Bryan. If you have information on this crime or any other crime, contact the Crime Stoppers line at 444-JAIL. Callers will remain anonymous.
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7: We'll have partly cloudy skies today with a few showers and thunderstorms still possible. Highs will be around 90. Partly cloudy for tonight. Few showers still possible. Lows in the lower 70s. And then more scattered thunderstorms on our Friday. Some may contain strong gusty winds. Highs in the upper 80s. 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With your severe view forecast, I'm Drew Richards.
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0: It goes George Strait, fresh from his performance at Alan Jackson's Farewell Soiree in Nashville. It's Real Country Shotgun here. Happy Friday Eve, everybody. Fighting via text has a new trendy name. They call it fexting, F-E-X-T-I-N-G. Okay. Therapists say it can be used for good as a tool to slow down and connect, or very bad when it's used as a, quote, weapon to terrorize and destroy. Like we've all been there a time or two.
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1: News this hour at Town Hall. I'm Bob Agnew in Washington. A former Olympic canoe racer pleading not guilty today to deliberately damaging the recently renovated Lincoln Memorial reflecting pool. Norm Eisen is representing the suspect, David Hearn, and he says he pleaded not guilty because he is not guilty.
2: This is a case that should never have been brought. Davy Hearn is innocent. And we are going to fight this case and entrust the justice system to do the right thing.
1: The 67-year-old David Hearn formerly competed in three Summer Olympics as part of the canoeing team. He is now in Bethesda, Maryland, indicted last week on a single felony count and could face time behind bars if convicted. A federal climate research office now being revived with new leadership in place. Here's correspondent Willie Nelson.
3: The Trump administration has reconstituted the U.S. Global Change Research Program, the office responsible for producing the National Climate Assessment. The White House says the effort is aimed at ensuring the program focuses on sound science and fulfills legal mandate. The office will now be led by geochemist Matthew Wielicki. Willie Nelson, The White House.
1: Crews have draped large tarps over the White House's north-facing columns as restoration work continues on the historic facade, part of a broader renovation project there, championed by President Trump.
4: We've taken about 150 years of paint off of the columns and redid them. They were in very bad shape. You know, when you have 150 coats of paint on something, it's not good. You're supposed to what they call strip it. I don't use a word like that too easily. I will tell you, in construction, if you don't strip the paint off, it gets worse and worse and worse, and it was looking bad.
1: The semi-transparent coverings are printed with images of the columns they're covering, masking scaffolding erected in recent days as the workers strip away layers of old paint. On Wall Street, the Dow right now at 120 points, the NASDAQ up by close to 300. More from townhall.com.
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6: We'll have partly to mostly cloudy skies for tonight with a chance of showers moving in. Lows will be in the lower 70s. Partly cloudy on our Friday. Scattered thunderstorms. Some storms may be strong to severe with gusty winds the main threat. High temperatures will be in the upper 80s. And the showers and thunderstorms remain likely as we go into Saturday. Again, a few of those may be strong to severe. Highs in the lower 80s. With your severe view forecast, I'm Storm Specialist Drew Richards.

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It's pretty cool. 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Real country. Hang on. Deets in two songs right here.

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0: a bit of yellow discoloration due to excess oil from the yarn inside the baseball. And players believe that's the reason.
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8: We'll have partly to mostly cloudy skies for tonight with a chance of showers moving in. Lows will be in the lower 70s. Partly cloudy on our Friday. Scattered thunderstorms. Some storms may be strong to severe with gusty winds the main threat. High temperatures will be in the upper 80s. And the showers and thunderstorms remain likely as we go into Saturday. Again, a few of those

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1: Here's this hour at Town Hall. I'm Bob Agnew in Washington. Maine Democrats are looking for a new candidate to challenge incumbent Republican Senator Susan Collins in the midterm elections.
2: Graham Plattner has dropped out of the Maine Senate race. Top Democrats, including Senate Minority Leader Chuck Schumer, called on him to step aside as an ex-girlfriend came forward, accusing him of breaking into her home and sexually assaulting her. He releases a video on his ex page denying any wrongdoing.
3: I have faced some very serious allegations, and I just want to make it clear, this is all false. The things that have been claimed did not happen.
2: Laura Winters reporting.
1: Ukrainian drones have battered Russian oil facilities and set more oil tankers on fire.
4: Ukraine has hit more Russian oil facilities as well as setting two oil tankers ablaze in the Sea of Azov. The drone strikes on oil infrastructure across Russia have triggered a fuel crisis with gasoline shortages and fuel rationing in multiple regions. The strikes come a day after President Donald Trump pledged to grant Ukraine a license to manufacture the Patriot air defense systems. A top Ukrainian official, meanwhile, cautioned that it could take a year or more for the country to produce Patriot interceptor missiles. I'm Karen Shemas.
1: The legal battle over alleged damage to the Lincoln Memorial reflecting pool is moving forward in court. We get an update from correspondent Willie Nelson.
5: Olympic canoeist David Hurd has pleaded not guilty to a felony charge connected to damage at the Lincoln Memorial reflecting pool. Prosecutors say Hurd helped damage the recently renovated landmark. If convicted, he could face up to 10 years in prison. His next court appearance is scheduled for August. Willie Nelson, The White House.
1: Despite rising tensions between the U.S. and Iran, stocks fared well today on Wall Street. Oil prices actually dropped about $2 a barrel. At the closing bell, the Dow was up by 139 points, NASDAQ up by 336, and the S&P 500 saw a gain of about 61. You'll find more on these stories at townhall.com.
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9: We'll have partly to mostly cloudy skies for tonight with a chance of showers moving in. Lows will be in the lower 70s. Partly cloudy on our Friday. Scattered thunderstorms. Some storms may be strong to severe with gusty winds the main threat. High temperatures will be in the upper 80s. And the showers and thunderstorms remain likely as we go into Saturday. Again, a few of those may be strong to severe. Highs in the lower 80s. With your severe view forecast, I'm Storm Specialist Drew Richards.
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0: From the DT McCall and Son studio in Lebanon. Michelle Wright in Take It Like a Man. Preston Martinez back with you on a Thursday. Yeah, getting close to that weekend. And, man, I hope you got yourself something good planned and having some fun on this weekend. And, you know, just watch out for the showers here and there. And, here's definitely something to watch out for. Randy Travis gonna release an album of original songs. Details haven't been shared yet, but Team Travis says the new album will feature lost songs that were remixed or remastered by longtime Randy Travis producer Kyle Lenning. My goodness. So there you go. Some new stuff from Randy Travis. And I know we can't wait for that to come out. And we got one from Randy Travis coming up for you in just a bit. So just keep it here on Real Country 98.9.
1: The original U.S. Pledge of Allegiance was written in 1885 by Captain George Thatcher Belch, a Union Army officer in the Civil War, later wrote a book on how to teach patriotism to children in public schools.
2: I pledge allegiance to the flag of the United States of America
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0: Now, Morgan Wallen, and don't we? I'm Preston Martinez, and we got some Drive Time Trivia on the way for you. Your chance to win one of our fabulous Real Country lunch bags. Yeah, got the Real Country logo right there on the bag. Plenty of room to keep your favorite food items, your different lunches, dinners, breakfast, whatever you want to put in there. 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Most. 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Drive Time Trivia coming up for you, and more stars and legends on the way. Shania Twain coming up. Andrew Richards going to take a look at that weather for us. So keep it here on Real Country 98.9. 223 picturesque acres in Las Casas will sell Saturday morning at 10 in an absolute auction from A.G. & Johnson Realty and Auction. Located along Pete Alsup and La Petrie Roads, the property will sell in four large tracks from nearly 22 to over 106 acres. Each track has road frontage and excellent building sites that have been tested for septic system. 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
7: We'll have partly to mostly cloudy skies for tonight with a chance of showers moving in. Lows will be in the lower 70s. Partly cloudy on our Friday. Scattered thunderstorms. Some storms may be strong to severe with gusty winds the main threat. High temperatures will be in the upper 80s. And the showers and thunderstorms remain likely as we go into Saturday. Again, a few of those may be strong to severe. Highs in the lower 80s. With your severe view forecast, I'm Storm Specialist Drew Richards.
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0: It is time to play some Drive Time Trivia. 444-9899, that's the number to call. 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

0: 9 live from the DT McCall and Son studio in Lebanon. Ricky Van Shelton and Statue of a Fool. And I'm Preston Martinez. We are looking for that correct answer to our Drive Time trivia question. Which planet has the most gravity? 444-9899. Give us a call. 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We will give you one of our fabulous Real Country lunch bags. 444-9899. Which planet has the most gravity? 444-9899. We got more stars and legends coming up for you. One from Luke Combs on the way. 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

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There's Dasha and Austin. And no correct answer to our Drive Time trivia question. No, didn't get it. So we're going to save it for you for tomorrow. 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Tommy Smith on the hot seat tonight. Blessed is he. We are going to play that song for you. Then you give us a call, cast that vote, buy or burn. 444-9899, that is the number. We got traffic for you every 15 minutes. More weather updates coming. John Boyce, he's got our Brainiac Minute. And standing by, we got Will Nunley with the Access Tennessee News. But right now, some Clay Walker and Live, Laugh, and Love on Real Country 98.9.

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1: Access Tennessee News, I'm Will Nunley. An inmate transport van carrying two staff members and 13 inmates was hit by another vehicle that left the scene this morning on I-40 in Shelby County. The Shelby County Sheriff's Office is investigating that crash at this hour. The collision happened just after 8 a.m. on I-40 westbound near Summer Avenue. Most of the injured, we're told, were evaluated and treated at the scene. No serious injuries have been reported. Tennessee could soon give aspiring teachers alternative ways to meet the state's educator licensure requirements, which some say would make it easier to enter and stay in the profession without lowering standards. The State Board of Education moved a proposal forward earlier this summer that would create other methods for future teachers to prove they've mastered the material required to teach in Tennessee if they didn't pass the required praxis exam. More news in 30 seconds.
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1: It's official. An interstate bridge in East Tennessee now has a new name, Donald J. Trump. The bridge is currently named the I-40 Douglas Lake Bridge. It crosses the French Broad River in Dandridge as part of Jefferson County. Now, according to the U.S. Department of Treasury, the name was unveiled this morning. Several elected officials on hand for the big announcement, including Lieutenant Governor Randy McNally, U.S. Senator Marsha Blackburn, and U.S. Senator Bill Hagerty. Will Nunley, Access Tennessee News.
3: We'll have partly to mostly cloudy skies for tonight with a chance of showers moving in. Lows will be in the lower 70s. Partly cloudy on our Friday. Scattered thunderstorms. Some storms may be strong to severe with gusty winds the main threat. High temperatures will be in the upper 80s. And the showers and thunderstorms remain likely as we go into Saturday. Again, a few of those may be strong to severe. Highs in the lower 80s. With your severe view forecast, I'm Storm Specialist Drew Richards.
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0: Lebanon, Sammy Kershaw, and Don't Go Near the Water. I'm Preston Martinez. But sugar cookies, that's a whole different thing. Yeah, you can definitely go near them because today, National Sugar Cookie Day. So whether you love your cookie plain or decorated, sugar cookies are a sweet addition to our snack list. The sugar cookie is believed to have originated in the mid-1700s in Nazareth, Pennsylvania. German Protestant settlers, see, I'm thinking about the sugar cookies, created a round, crumbly, and buttery cookie that came to be known as the Nazareth cookies. A holiday favorite and very easy to make, sugar cookies disappear quickly once they come out of the oven. Most sugar cookies include sugar, flour, butter, eggs, vanilla, and either baking powder or baking soda. While most people have the ingredients on hand at all times, some of the ingredients should be fresh for the best outcome. Children enjoy baking and decorating. Anytime someone makes a batch of sugar cookies, yes, I heartily agree with all of that. So there you go. Enjoy some sugar cookies on National Sugar Cookie Day. And coming up, it is our Buy It or Burn It feature song of the day. Tommy Smith on the hot seat tonight. Blessed is he. That is a song you are going to get to vote on, buy or burn. 444-9899. You will have up until 5:30 to vote. Sometime around 5:45, we are going to give you those results. If it is a buy, we're going to play that song again for you right after we announce those results. Tommy Smith, Blessed Is He. That is the Buy It or Burn It feature song. Get ready. It is coming up for you. Also got one from John Morgan on the way. But first, we are going to check in with Commander Chuck and on-time traffic. 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
1: Good afternoon. We had a car up against the wall. Actually, two cars, 65 northbound at OHB up in the Madison area, south of town. Two cars up against the wall there. Southbound 65 at Armory there in South Nashville. Starting to really crank up out here in the normal spot, especially 24, trying to get out through Antioch, pushing into Murfreesboro. Hey, don't let a slipping transmission make things worse on your car or truck. Having transmission problems? 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I'm Commander Chuck, your on-time traffic.
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On the hot seat tonight, Tommy Smith. And Tommy is a longtime gospel and country gospel singer with a career spanning over 5 decades, known for his southern country style and devotion to spreading the gospel. Tommy has been singing gospel music since 1974 and accepted Christ as his Savior in 1965. And he is dedicating himself to uplifting the name of Jesus and helping others come to faith in Christ. And he is doing the song, Blessed Is He. Let's give it a listen, shall we? On Real Country, 98.9.

0: The Ballerini, Love Me Like You Mean It. Right before that, our Buy It or Burn It feature song, Oh the Day, Tommy Smith, Blessed Is He. Did you love that? As in, yes, I would buy that song, or not so much. And it's a burn for you. Give us a call. Cast that vote, 444-9899. You have up until 5:30 to vote. Sometime around 5:45, we will give you those results. If it is a buy, we're going to play that song again for you right after we announce those results. Tommy Smith, Blessed Is He. That is the Buy It or Burn It feature song of the day. What do you think? 444-9899. Drew Richards on the way with a look at that weather forecast. And John Boyce, he's got our Brainiac Minute. And, of course, more stars and legends coming up for you. Ella Langley on the way. Right now, we are going to check back in with Commander Chuck and on-time traffic. 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
1: Good afternoon. Here's what we're seeing now. Slow traffic up through Madison. It's just creeping along at times up through there on 65 northbound. Trying to get past OHB on up into Goodlettsville. That delay is waiting for you up through there at Rivergate area as it builds now on the south loop, the west loop, slow 24 east and west here around Shelby. Watch for radar 24 out through the Rutherford County area. STR Towing and Recovery says call them 24/7 if you need their help in Middle Tennessee. I'm Commander Chuck. You're on time traffic.
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3: Famous for robbing banks and escaping from jail, John Dillinger was found and shot dead outside of a movie theater in what city? Chicago. While John Dillinger was in the movie, during the stakeout, the theater's manager thought the agents were criminals preparing for a robbery. He called the Chicago police, who responded, but they had to be waved off by the federal agents, who told them they were on a stakeout for an important target. Ironically, Dillinger was watching the crime drama Manhattan Melodrama. Once outside, he was ambushed by FBI agents and local police. When authorities attempted to arrest him, he pulled a weapon out and ran into a nearby alley where he was fatally shot. Dillinger's death came only 2 months after the deaths of fellow notorious criminals Bonnie and Clyde. Dillinger was so famous that there were reports of people dipping their handkerchiefs and skirts into the pool of blood that formed as he laid in the alley. 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
6: We'll have partly to mostly cloudy skies for tonight with a chance of showers moving in. Lows will be in the lower 70s. Partly cloudy on our Friday. Scattered thunderstorms. Some storms may be strong to severe with gusty winds the main threat. High temperatures will be in the upper 80s. And the showers and thunderstorms remain likely as we go into Saturday. Again, a few of those may be strong to severe. Highs in the lower 80s. With your severe view forecast, I'm Storm Specialist Drew Richards.
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0: 98.9 live from the DT McCall and Son studio in Lebanon. Garth Brooks and two Pina Coladas, but there'll be three Gatlin brothers appearing at the Grand Ole Opry Wednesday night, July 15th, 7 p.m. And the Gatlin brothers are Opry members, got inducted December 25th. 1976. Wow. And speaking of the Grand Ole Opry, it's a quarterly giveaway from the Grand Ole Opry, and it's easy to win. 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Go to the Opry page, click on the link, enter to win each quarter from the Grand Ole Opry and Real Country. Winners will win two tickets to the Opry and a backstage tour. So be sure to enter each quarter. And the Opry is going to draw a winner each quarter. And that winner will be announced on MJ and the Real Country Cruise morning show. So good luck. And thanks for listening to Real Country. And that next drawing is coming up September 30th. All right. 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
1: Well, good afternoon. We've had several accidents in the last hour or so out here in the Antioch area as it builds even more with that volume. 24 East at Briley pushing out through Antioch towards Murfreesboro. It's heavier than it was 15, 20 minutes ago. 40 East there at 840 just outside of Lebanon. All that traffic making its way out through the Wilson County area right now down I-40. Watch your speed. 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I'm Commander Chuck. You're on time traffic.
0: 223 picturesque acres in Las Casas will sell Saturday morning at 10 at an absolute auction from A.G. and Johnson Realty and Auction. 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Each track has road frontage and excellent building sites that have been tested for septic system. 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

0: 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Well, next hour, we are going to take you back to the year 1981. It's our Real Country flashback featuring Merle Haggard, Mickey Gilley, Alabama, Crystal Gayle, and Johnny Lee. And standing by, Will Nunley with the Access Tennessee News. 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
2: Access Tennessee News, I'm Will Nunley. An inmate transport van carrying two staff members and 13 inmates was hit by another vehicle that left the scene this morning on I-40 in Shelby County. The Shelby County Sheriff's Office is investigating that crash at this hour. The collision happened just after 8 a.m. on I-40 westbound near Summer Avenue. Most of the injured, we're told, were evaluated and treated at the scene. No serious injuries have been reported. Tennessee could soon give aspiring teachers alternative ways to meet the state's educator licensure requirements, which some say would make it easier to enter and stay in the profession without lowering standards. The State Board of Education moved a proposal forward earlier this summer that would create other methods for future teachers to prove they've mastered the material required to teach in Tennessee if they didn't pass the required praxis exam. More news in 30 seconds.
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2: It's official. An interstate bridge in East Tennessee now has a new name, Donald J. Trump. The bridge is currently named the I-40 Douglas Lake Bridge. It crosses the French Broad River in Dandridge as part of Jefferson County. Now, according to the U.S. Department of Treasury, the name was unveiled this morning. Several elected officials on hand for the big announcement, including Lieutenant Governor Randy McNally, U.S. Senator Marsha Blackburn, and U.S. Senator Bill Hagerty. Will Nunley, Access Tennessee News.
0: And right now, let's check back in with Commander Chuck and on-time traffic. Let's see how we're doing out there on the roadways. 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Here's Commander Chuck.
4: Good afternoon, Tito. I was helping with that wreck northbound Ellingson Parkway near Cleveland, clogging up traffic. All that traffic pushing up through there off Spring Street. Again, northbound on Ellingson Parkway running a little bit slow. It's heavy but moving right now up through Madison. Just be aware of all that traffic and that saturation up through there on 65 northbound, trying to get past Vietnam Vets. Hey, STR, Towing and Recovery says call them 24-7 in any county here in Middle Tennessee. I'm Commander Chuck with your on-time traffic.
5: We'll have partly to mostly cloudy skies for tonight with a chance of showers moving in. Lows will be in the lower 70s. Partly cloudy on our Friday. Scattered thunderstorms. Some storms may be strong to severe with gusty winds the main threat. High temperatures will be in the upper 80s. And the showers and thunderstorms remain likely as we go into Saturday. Again, a few of those may be strong to severe. Highs in the lower 80s. With your severe view forecast, I'm Storm Specialist Drew Richards.
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0: It's Real Country Flashback, and we're in the year 1981. Well, as a performer and a songwriter, Merle Haggard was one of the most important country artists to emerge in the 1960s. Haggard became one of the leading figures of the Bakersfield country scene in the 1960s. While his music remained hardcore country, he pushed the boundaries of the music quite far. Like his idol, Bob Wills, his music was a melting pot that drew from all forms of traditional American music. Country, jazz, blues, and folk. And in the process, developed a distinctive style of his own.
7: Merle Haggard passed away April 6, 2016 at his home near Redding, California. He was 79. Two of Merle Haggard's biggest hits with MCA Records was the number one duet with Clint Eastwood, Barroom Buddies, and opening up our flashback today, I Think I'll Just Stay Here and Drink.

Merle Haggard on Real Country Flashback. For many years, Mickey Gilley lived in the shadow of his cousin Jerry Lee Lewis. The two as children grew up close to each other. Gilley, Lewis, and another cousin, Jimmy Swaggart, played piano together as children. By the end of the 70s, Mickey Gilley was already a chart-topping country music singer and musician, having a string of number ones and top tens. However, when the movie Urban Cowboy came out in 1980, Gilley was put on the map in country music, moving towards a more pop direction, which proved successful for Gilley that same year. Gilley had a string of six number ones on the country charts following the success of Urban Cowboy, including the number one from 1981, A Headache Tomorrow or A Heartache Tonight.

Mickey Gilley on Real Country Flashback. Alabama's string of number one hits began in the summer of 1980. By the touring season of 1981, Alabama had three straight number ones. The members' long hair, dynamic onstage antics, and the country rock sound made it the hottest youth appeal act on the country scene. Their reoccurring themes have been fidelity, commitment, and enduring love. The first single to explore this was 1981's Feels So Right. Since then, Alabama returned to this kind of romance several times. Face to Face, featuring a cameo appearance by KT Oslin, topped the charts in early 1988. When We Make Love, There's No Way, You've Got the Touch, Once Upon a Lifetime, and Forever's As Far As I'll Go also became chart-topping Alabama love ballads. Here's Alabama and Feels So Right on Real Country Flashback. Whisper.

0: Alabama on Real Country Flashback. We're in the year 1981, coming up an artist who was voted one of the 50 most beautiful people in the world in 1983. But first, we are going to check back in with Commander Chuck and on-time traffic, find out what's happening out there on those roadways. 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Here's Commander Chuck.
1: Good afternoon, Tina. I had some debris cleanup a few minutes ago. 40 eastbound near OHB. They are trying to get through Hermitage. Heavy out through there right now. Anyway, pushing out towards Wilson County. It was a little bit slow on Ellington Parkway northbound before you get up to Trinity Lane. They moved that wreck over to the side. A lot of saturation, heavy congestion now on 65 north, trying to get up into Goodlettsville. If you're having transmission problems, come to AMCO Transmissions on Nolensville Pike. Let them check out your vehicle. I'm Commander Chuck with your on-time traffic.
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12: It's Real Country Flashback, and we're in the year 1981. In the late 70s and 80s, Crystal Gayle enjoyed much pop music crossover success with hits like Don't It Make My Brown Eyes Blue, Talking in Your Sleep, and Half the Way. She was one of country and pop music's most remembered female stars from that time period. She is famous for her nearly floor-length long hair and was voted one of the 50 most beautiful people in the world in 1983. She is also the sister of singer Loretta Lynn and the cousin of singer Patti Loveless. Today on the Flashback, it's a number one from Crystal Gayle in 1981, Too Many Lovers.

Crystal Gayle on Real Country Flashback. Well, Johnny Lee made an appearance in the 1979 television movie The Girls in the Office, but became a major star after being featured in another film, Urban Cowboy, starring John Travolta and Deborah Winger. Shot largely at Gillies Club, the 1980 box office hit spawned a series of hit singles. His 1980 single, Looking for Love, spent 3 weeks at the top of the Billboard Country Singles chart. He followed up Looking for Love with One in a Million, which spent 2 weeks at number one. He scored three more number one singles, The Yellow Rose, You Could Have Heard a Heartbreak, and closing out our flashback, Bet Your Heart on Me.

0: Night, Johnny Lee, bet your heart on me. I'm Preston Martinez, and we got Drew Richards coming up, going to give us a look at that weather forecast, and more stars and legends on the way for you, too. Miranda Lambert coming up. Right now, let's check back in with Commander Chuck and on-time traffic. 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
1: Good afternoon. We got a couple of spots out here where it's pretty slow. 40 west over here at Fessler's. Yes, eastbound's heavy, but it's moving out past the airport as you continue to push out into Wilson County. That's a little bit heavy at times. 40 east where it connects with 840 just outside of Lebanon. It's been on and off today where it's slow up through there now on 65 trying to get up into Goodlettsville. Hey, don't let a slipping transmission make things worse on your car or truck. Having transmission problems, come to AMCO Transmissions in Lebanon. I'm Commander Chug, your on-time traffic.
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7: We'll have partly to mostly cloudy skies for tonight with a chance of showers moving in. Lows will be in the lower 70s. Partly cloudy on our Friday. Scattered thunderstorms. Some storms may be strong to severe with gusty winds the main threat. High temperatures will be in the upper 80s. And the showers and thunderstorms remain likely as we go into Saturday. Again, a few of those may be strong to severe. Highs in the lower 80s. With your severe view forecast, I'm Storm Specialist Drew Richards.
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0: Ashley Monroe and Hands on You, and I'm Preston Martinez, and we got your Buy It or Burn It results coming up. 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Is it a burn? We're going to find out in just a few moments. Are we going to play that song again or not? First, we are going to check in one more time for the day with Commander Chuck and on-time traffic. 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Here's Commander Chuck.
1: Well, good afternoon. We still got slow traffic at times here up through Madison. Certain parts near 65 North, especially trying to get past Vietnam Vets. Lots of radar scattered down I-40 out through the Mount Juliet area. At least it was earlier. It's heavy out through parts of Wilson County. Trying to get 24 out through Antioch. Looks like it's increased eastbound. Even more passing Bell Road. Hey, Princess Hot Chicken has that new grilled chicken sandwich. Give it a try tonight for dinner. I'm Commander Chuck, your on-time traffic.
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0: 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All right, here we go. Let's get to it now. The Chester Memorial drum roll. Can we get it, please? Thank you so much. Hit me with it, baby. The results are in because you called, you voted. We tallied them all up for you. Tommy Smith, blessed is he. And it is. My goodness. Well, better luck next time. Well, how about one from this young man who's bringing the farm tour back this fall? He's got four shows planned across Pennsylvania and the Midwest. It's happening September 17th through the 20th, and it makes stops at family-owned farms, Pennsylvania, Ohio, Indiana, and Michigan. And tickets available now at LukeBryan.com, and here he is with his good buddy George Burge, and Ride, Ride, Ride on

0: Josh Turner, Why Don't We Just Dance on your Real Country Thursday. My name is Al Farvel. 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

0: Cody Johnson and Carrie Underwood, I'm going to love you on your Real Country Thursday. My name is Al Farbel. Regularly taking part in arts-related activities like listening to music and visiting an art gallery slows the pace of aging. People who engage with arts and cultural activities at least once a week age 4% slower than those who rarely do anything cultural. The benefit from engaging in the arts in terms of biological aging is similar to that gained by exercising once a week, compared with doing no exercise at all. More of your favorite Real Country songs are coming up right around the corner for you from Dierks Bentley. What Was I Thinking? Charlie Pride, Is Anybody Going to San Antonio? And more next right here on Real Country.
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4: 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The Wilson County Sheriff's Office Criminal Investigations Division is seeking the public's assistance with a theft that occurred on June 1st, 2026 in the Whippoorwill Road, Simmons Bluff Road area. A trailer containing a lawnmower, leaf blower, and weed eater was stolen between 4 a.m. and 2 p.m. The items stolen were described by the owner as 21 14-foot Big Tex trailer model, black in color with a mesh gate. A spare tire was mounted on the passenger side, while on the driver's side was the equipment rack holding the leaf blower and weed eater. The Wilson County Sheriff's Office is offering a $500 reward for information leading to the arrest and successful prosecution of the persons responsible.
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3: We'll have partly to mostly cloudy skies for tonight with a chance of showers moving in. Lows will be in the lower 70s. Partly cloudy on our Friday. Scattered thunderstorms. Some storms may be strong to severe with gusty winds the main threat. High temperatures will be in the upper 80s. And the showers and thunderstorms remain likely as we go into Saturday. Again, a few of those may be strong to severe. Highs in the lower 80s. With your severe view forecast, I'm Storm Specialist Drew Richards.
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